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0: were presented by Progressive Insurance. So, earlier in the day, Team USA beat Australia 2-0. Mm-hmm. So, we're focused in now on the match that's going on between Turkey A and Paraguay. That's a lot of yays, right?
1: Yeah.
0: It's like Kanye might as well join the crew too. So, but we're interested, if I got this correct, if Paraguay, they win, then the USA is going to be guaranteed to finish top of the group, right?
1: That is correct.
0: Okay. So, right now, Turkey A is down. Paraguay scored 64 seconds into the game. So, and now it's the 18th minute.
1: Okay.
0: So, there you go.
1: Let's go Paraguay or Paraguay.
0: Yeah. Let's come to a consensus. Are we calling it Paraguay or Paraguay?
1: So I always pronounce it Paraguay.
0: Okay, I'll rock with Paraguay then, because it doesn't rhyme with Turkey A and USA, and I'm not a rapper, and so I don't need to be rhyming everything.
1: No,
0: I got enough problems speaking, let alone trying to rap.
1: That makes two of us.
0: So, you know what I mean? Like, if we were a hip hop group, I would be the hype man, not the MC. You know what I mean? I wouldn't be the rapper.
1: I would be the muscle on the side. I'm gonna be the guy throwing people off the stage.
0: Okay.
1: There's no rapping coming from. Actually, I tried rapping before, but that's a whole different story.
2: Does that mean Capilot's going to be at the front then?
1: Yes.
0: I don't know. No, Capilot's going to be there. He's going to probably be at the register getting money.
1: He's going to be the producer.
0: Yeah, he's going to be something. No, he ain't even going to be the producer.
1: All in the videos.
2: They called him the cashier.
0: No, he's going to be the guy sitting in the audience. And they're going to be negotiating how much money he's getting off of this and how much money we're

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1: Talking about sticks and stones. 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
9: Hello there. I'm Mark Robbins. The United States is on to the knockout stage of the World Cup. The U.S. wins Group D after beating Australia 2-0 Friday and having Paraguay beat Turkey 1-0. The U.S. taking care of the Socceroos Friday in Seattle. Former U.S. player Breck Shea breaking down what the United States did to secure the win.
10: Yeah, I mean, Matt Freeze didn't have to do much, but that's a good thing for us. And when he had to make a save, he made a save. And you start from Balogun and Pepe up front. The way they press, all the way to the back line, being very organized. It was great to see. And I want to talk about Freeman's goal. You look at that, he was the first one to react. And minutes before that, he got hit in the head. He got up and played. And then he laid his body on the line to give that two-goal lead. And it was just awesome to see. And the fight, like Jeff said, it's been awesome.
9: That is Breck Shea on ESPN Sports Center. Wyndham Clark has the lead halfway through the U.S. Open at Shinnecock. Clark sits at 7-under after his round. On Friday, he spoke of his consistent effort.
11: Yesterday, I really drove it great, and then I was just really conservative into the greens. These greens are obviously the challenge of this golf course. And then today, I kind of did the same thing.
9: That's Wyndham Clark. He's got a four-shot lead over four others who sit at 3-under par. 10 players total are under par at this halfway point. Rory McIlroy, even par, 7 shots behind Clark. Major League Baseball on Friday. Dodgers get a walk-off win over Baltimore. Dalton Rushen rushing with a 2-run single. Boston over Seattle, 6-2. Cubs hammer the Blue Jays, 16-2.
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0: Birmingham. There's no place like Birmingham. Welcome to 205 and all the surrounding areas, the Game Time. The most informative, craziest show on the weekend in all of America. I am in studio today with the great John Saber behind the glass. And next to me is our great host, the one and only, you know him as Kip Kiefer. How you doing this morning, brother?
1: Legend, if I was any better, I would have to retire.
0: Oh, man, I thought you already was retired.
1: Oh, no, I am not retired.
0: Oh, okay, that's me. I'm retired. That's what it is.
1: I am the busiest man in show business right now. I'm telling you, it's a three-ring circus times about 30 more rings. My late great boss, Milton McGregor, he'd call you and you'd say, "How are you, Mr. McGregor?" He says, "Son, I'm blowing and going." That's what I'm doing these days.
0: Blowing and going. I like it. We are like 70 days away from the great college football season.
1: Oh, it's getting closer.
0: It's getting closer. How you feeling? Are you getting excited?
1: I am. SEC football, I can't wait. I want to talk about it today. We're going to be on TV later today on the starting lineup, ABC 3340 in Birmingham. It'll be up on YouTube, and Legend and I are going to spend a lot of time this week not talking about all this other stuff. We're looking back over here. There's some kind of what do they call it? Soccer tournament?
0: Hey, US won. I just seen it on the thing. All right.
1: Yeah, USA. But I'm not focusing on that. The World Cup. I mean, it might be the greatest sporting event in the world, according to all the experts. Well, Fox seems to think so because they own the rights to it and want everybody to be excited. I'm excited for about 70 days from now because this SEC season is fascinating. I want to talk about a lot of different things today. Legend, I want to talk about 10 of the 16 teams will have brand new starting quarterbacks. That is quite a major influx of new guys that we need to introduce folks to today, because I would imagine that a lot of folks haven't really considered who's going to be the quarterbacks. And in college football, the quarterback is king.
0: Yeah, down in Alabama, the big question is this offseason, going into the season, will it be Keon Russell? Will it be Austin Mack, the Mack Attack? The answer could be the difference between greatness and failure at the University of Alabama, Kip.
1: Yes, sir. And it's too bad that Keon Russell's name isn't Keon Mozzarella or Keon Romano, because then it would be, who's it going to be, Legend, Mack or Cheese?
0: I like it.
1: But it's Russell, so we'll have to come up with another thing. But right now, I think it'd be a good thing today, no matter if you're a fan of Auburn or Georgia or LSU or Tennessee, everybody who calls in today, vote Mac or Russell. Who's going to be the quarterback? And I will put it to you first, Legend. Who is going to be the guy, Mac or Russell?
0: Well, you know, I answer this in multiple ways. One way to look at it, if you're going to win a national championship this day and time, it's going to take 16 games to do it. So it might be a good idea to have two quality starting quarterbacks. But on the upside of just saying who's going to be the guy, if I'm the guy down at the University of Alabama making the decisions, I got to go with Keon Russell, because Keon Russell brings you that ability that other quarterbacks can't bring. A five-star quarterback, the number one ranked quarterback coming out of high school in the nation, comparable to Jaden Daniels at LSU that won a Heisman Trophy, a very similar player, just don't have the experience. As a fan, I can live with watching Keon Russell develop, even if it don't mean making the playoffs, if I have a promise of a championship next year, Kipper. So I have to say Keon Russell has to be the man, in my opinion.
1: Yeah, because how many times have we seen it now, and how many times we had to watch the same movie of the five-star guy having to stand around with a clipboard for a year or two, and then he gets disgruntled and leaves. I mean, it's really the whole idea of getting one of these superstar talents is to develop them and get them out, get them on the field. I mean, to have them hanging around the sideline. I can't believe the whole Deuce Knight story at Auburn. That's a typical example of what happens, where, you know, you freeze. Well, he just ain't ready. Well, guess what? You're not ready to do anything because you're fired now because you're too stupid to play your most talented player.
0: Deuce Knight now at Ole Miss. Who knows in a 16 game season if he won't be called upon by Pete Golden to rescue Pete Golden and Ole Miss at some point of the season. With this lengthened season, two quarterbacks is probably a good thing for a team wanting to win a championship.
1: Oh, I think you have to have somebody developed. People are high on Georgia this year. They've got Gunnar Stockton, but behind them they've got Puglisi, who's barely played.
0: Who?
1: Puglisi is their backup quarterback.
0: Where did Kirby find him at? He's been
1: the backup. He played, you know, in mop-up duty against some cupcakes in the past couple of years. But,
0: well, y'all better protect Gunner, George.
1: But that's a good example. Gunner. I mean, if you make a great point. If you go into the season, I don't even know who's in Texas,
0: They got a five-star guy, but he ain't played.
1: That's what I'm saying. I mean, I don't care how talented you are. If you're not really secure with somebody who can come in, because in the course of a season, I think you're going to need two quality quarterbacks. But it's such a difficult time now to even keep two quality quarterbacks on the roster because the guy who's not playing is not happy.
0: No, and you know, the thing about putting Keon Russell behind Austin Mack, that's only going to work for so many years. I will say this about the Alabama team. The quarterback room, in my opinion, has greatness written all over it for Alabama. You got Mack, you got Keon Russell, you got Elijah Haven, and Trent Seaborn already committed. I mean, Alabama's quarterback room ain't been this good since the days we had Tua and Jalen Hurts and Mac Jones all down there at the same time. So the quarterback room looking good. If we can keep them and keep everybody happy, though, how you keep all them guys happy?
1: That's
0: at some point they want to play.
1: That's the problem. Guys want to play, and you can't give them that, well, down the road, you're going to be a real important piece here. I mean, I want to be a real important piece today.
0: I want to play now.
1: Yeah.
0: You know,
1: Put me in, coach. I'm ready to play today.
0: Well, we got some callers lined up, but give us your first quarterback you want to talk about, and we'll touch on that right quick on your top 10 list there.
1: Well, there's 10 new starters. Now, three of them are high-profile guys that have transferred. The other seven are guys that you may not have heard of, so we'll talk about those. But let's talk about the three high-profile guys. You've got an LSU, of course, Sam Leavitt, coming from Arizona State. Legend, I know that Leavitt had that magical year 2 years ago when Arizona State actually won a playoff game and almost upset Texas to continue on in the playoffs. But to me, the running back,
0: Scattaboo.
1: Scattaboo.
0: Did I get that right? Was it Scattaboo?
1: It was.
0: That He's with guy, the Giants now. He's pretty good with the Giants.
1: Yeah, that guy was a beast. And I wonder how much of Leavitt's success was because Scattaboo was so ridiculous and they couldn't stop him. Because then Leavitt last year, my lasting memory of him was the horrible pick six he threw at Mississippi State to cost Arizona State that game at the end of the game. They had to mount a drive. I think they were down 3 to Mississippi State, who was the last place team in the SEC last year, again, by the way. Yep. Arizona State,
0: sorry,
1: with
0: Poe,
1: the great, sorry, Sam Poe, Leavitt, did not beat Mississippi State, and Leavitt sealed their fate throwing a horrible pick six on the last drive. So I don't know if this guy's the greatest thing since sliced bread. I got to see him do it week to week in the SEC, but that's the big name taking over from the transfer portal. The other two are interesting. We just talked about Deuce Knight going to Ole Miss, where he will back up Trinidad Chambliss. This time last year, everybody was just all filled with excitement because the great prospect that Lane Kiffin had been developing for several years was going to step in and play at for Ole Miss last year. Austin Simmons Well, guess what? Something funny happened on the way to Austin Simmons superstardom. He gets hurt. Trinidad Shamless comes in, and Simmons can't get his job back. Guess where he is now?
0: Missouri.
1: The Missouri Tigers. Austin Simmons will be the quarterback. We'll see if that story continues, but that's another really fascinating team to watch this year to see how Simmons assimilates, that's my political word, assimilates into that
0: What's
1: situation.
0: What's the definition of that?
1: Assimilate is how you adjust, how you become part of.
0: Okay.
1: It's why our immigration system isn't working, because we're bringing in people that come into the country that have no intention of being Americans. They don't assimilate to our society.
0: They don't assimilate to our society.
1: They want to carry around the flags from their country and collect a check. That's really not a good, but I digress.
0: We digress from
1: Let's
0: that.
1: Get back to
0: Let's
1: sport.
0: Let's get back to sport.
1: The other transfer quarterback is, you know, besides Simmons and Levitt, is at Auburn, Byron Brown.
0: Byron Brown.
1: Maybe he's going to turn out to be the best one of the three, because when we've seen him on the big stage, I mean, I'm really fascinated by the early season game, the Florida Gators at Auburn, because I think this is a real pivotal game for both those teams. It's in week three. John Summerall was supposed to have, he's got Auburn ties. He's coming to Auburn. And no, I'm going to take the Florida job. So he nearly ditched Auburn for Florida. But you've also got that extra element of Byron Brown coming with Golish from South Florida. They went into Gainesville and beat the Gators last year and really drove a big nail in Sunbelt Billy's coffin. So, I mean, those three transfer quarterbacks all are great storylines going into the season.
0: Yeah, of those that you're talking about, I'm really thinking in my mind, and I can be wrong, because with my little BB brain, I've been known to be wrong. John would testify. But I am convinced that Sam Levitt, Mr. Levitt, and the LSU Tigers could be the FSU of this season.
1: Wow.
0: They are a team that loaded up. I told you I looked at the transfer portal list this week and the rankings. LSU, the number one team in all the nation in the transfer portal
1: rankings. They were this
0: rankings.
1: Time last year, too, with Brian Kelly. Where's he today?
0: Yeah, but I'm thinking Sam Levitt coming off that foot surgery and the concerns that you talked about today. LSU, in my mind, with everything that's surrounding this program and the bad mojo of leaving on the airport floor mat and all that stuff out there with Marty and McGee and the pink suit and all, I got a feeling that LSU will be the FSU of this season.
1: Wow.
0: I got a feeling.
1: Boy, there will be you'll feel the tremor from Louisiana all the way here if they're like 5-5 with a couple of games left in the season.
0: Now, the other quarterback, I'm a big Austin Simmons fan. I think he just had a bad situation, an injury occurred, or we might have not ever heard of Trinidad Chambliss last year. I didn't understand when they brought him in down at the goal line for some reason just to get him in the game. That was kind of stupid.
1: In the Oklahoma game.
0: That was stupid. But now Byron Brown is an interesting person.
1: Yeah.
0: He is a guy, I seen him in person. The guy looks like Mr. America, Mr. Atlas. This guy is buff, look like he would run over you. And I think Auburn's got something. Their schedule's demanding, but at the quarterback position, they are better off today than they have been in a long, long time.
1: Yeah, of those three, and I like Simmons. I just don't think Missouri's personnel surrounds him with the talent that he was.
0: What is Maude Hardy's status?
1: I know he's not going to be ready to for the first part of the year, and it's questionable. Going forward, it's too bad of a situation. I mean, it's really probably the saddest story coming into the year. The guy with everything going on endures a gunshot wound, and
0: that's horrible.
1: And now he's now you wonder if he's ever going to play again.
0: Yeah, that's hard. I know they got a guy behind him that was really good too, though. So it's going to be a great season. Are you ready to crank it up with the college?
1: Let's
0: Kip?
1: Do it. We got to get in the ring.
0: Got to get in the ring. You know, this week, Kip, I was thinking about great leadoff men. You know, you had Mickey Rivers back in the day. Oh. We had Don Buford for the Orioles, you know. Back in the day, teams had a great leadoff hitter. You know, who was your favorite leadoff hitter of all time?
1: Number 14, Pete Rose.
0: Oh, you can't beat Pete. Who was your favorite leadoff hitter of all time?
2: Me.
0: See, I already hit me with a chair. Let's bring him down to the ring now, though, to crank it up. Our leadoff man, they call him the dirtiest player in the game on the Paul Feinbaum Show. Come on down to the ring, brother Dylan.
2: Hey, as long as y'all didn't say Ted Williams, I was going to be okay.
1: Yeah.
0: He batted third, didn't he? He was like a third or fourth.
1: Yeah, he didn't lead off.
0: He cleaned it up.
2: Well, you know, I know there's someone that compares herself to Ted Williams, and if y'all would have done that right there, man.
1: Yeah, we'll steer clear of that.
0: Yeah, you had to clean up behind him, too.
1: What's going on in Jasper, Dylan?
2: Oh, not a whole lot, man. Just sitting out here, peaceful day, listening to the birds chirp, the chickens crow, and, man, it's just a beautiful Saturday morning. Y'all say that it's 70 days till college football. You know, look at it like a 90-day probation period when you first start a job. It's going to go by quick. Hell, I've been through a bunch of them. But, yeah.
0: A bunch of jobs? You've been through a bunch of them?
2: Well, I mean, starting out, when you start out as a welder, man, you ain't very good. And I tell you. You gotta learn a lot on the job. You know, you might be good in school, but once you get out of that school, man, hey, it takes a while to learn that trade, man.
0: I bet.
2: Yeah, you got a lot of different things you do, and a lot of different processes that companies like. But well, yeah, that was just a joke. I really ain't been to that many.
1: That's all right. Well, tell us about your show this past Monday and your special guest. What kind of feedback are you getting for having the legend on your space on X?
2: Man, hey, look, that right there was awesome. Legend, he's got so many daggum stories. I mean, just great stories about when he was going all over the country preaching and everything, and you know, telling us, you know, his stories and everything. Man, it was something that I felt really good about. It's something that I said, you know, people in there don't know Legend all that well. There's a few in there that don't, and some of the ones that got to meet Legend and got to talk to him and everything, I think it was a good thing. I really do, and that's something I really, really, really felt good about.
0: Yeah, and I enjoyed it, brother. It was an awesome experience. Tell everybody what your site is and how they can see you on the X.
2: Well, it's Dirty South Sports Talk. We run Mondays, 7 p.m. to 10 p.m. Central. Monday, Thursday, and Fridays, that same time and everything. And, if around that time, follow Dylan from Jasper, click on my profile pic. If I'm live, there'll be a purple ring around it right there. Click on it and join in, guys. Hey, look, there's no profanity. We all get along in there. You know, we talk a lot of sports.
0: And that's what's Hey, Kip asked the question this week: Keon Russell or Austin Mack? Yep. Where's your vote?
2: Man, it's up in the air. You know, I'm leaning towards Keon Russell because of the dual threat. And I feel like that's a chance for the run game to improve right there. With some sort of a read option, because, you know, he's quick and he's got that twitch to him, and he can throw a defense off, and that's what I'm leaning to right there in his pocket presence and everything like that. But on the other hand, I mean, I'm not gonna rule out Austin Mack. He's comfortable in the pocket, and he can spin it. I mean, he didn't do too bad during that Indiana loss.
0: He didn't do too good.
1: Yeah, either. I mean. Well, kind of in an impossible situation, but
0: he didn't light it up. I mean,
1: at least
0: I keep hearing that how good he did against Indiana. I said, "How many points did we have?"
1: Well, he had all of his ribs intact, unlike the starting quarterback who had to play with a broken one.
2: I can say this: he actually moved the ball a little bit.
0: He did complete a pass.
1: Yeah, and I like, you know, he really got to show off his legs a little bit too. Made a couple of nice runs. So I mean, definitely, this is a guy that they've been grooming for a long time. And I still think you're going to see, and the Alabama fans might not like it. I still think Mac's going to be the starter for the first series of the season coming out on the field. But I do think it's a fluid situation where they've got loyalty to Mac, but I don't think it's going to be a lot of hesitation to pull the plug if that's not working.
0: Well, I heard something this week, and I want to hear what you and Dylan and John have to say about it. That was really alarming to me. I heard

0: Oh, Miz, that's who Legend said, so I have to go Austin Mack.
1: Yeah. Oh, look at this. He ain't got swinging chairs. I mean, you don't let him get away with that, Dylan. I mean,
2: well, John's got to get his licks in this week because he just told us that you were going to have David Sears for the next series of weeks. So,
1: 4 weeks.
0: It's going to be a Bama Fest for the next month.
1: So that's a Legend decision. I think John said, oh, y'all don't have to put up with Legend for 4 Saturdays in a row. I'll take that offer all time. I'll take that.
2: Yeah, so it's good stuff, but it's going to be really interesting to see how they handle that strategically, because this has been a problem in situations with teams that have a tough decision. A lot of times it can really affect your season. I mean, you've got to make the right choice for your team, and again, we talk about all these things, but Russell's not going to be content to stand around again for another year if Austin Mack is their quarterback. You kind of undo your own program by it's really a tough place to kind of navigate for coaches, and I sympathize, but it's a good problem to have, having too much talent at a position, but it's also detrimental because then your locker room gets divided. You've got camps for both teams where guys think the other guy should be playing. I mean, they got to make a decision and settle on a guy and go with him and just live with the consequences.
1: Are they just afraid of losing one of them if they come out and say, this is our guy? Are they afraid they'll lose the other guy? Is that what it is?
2: Especially in the Russell situation, because, I mean, Mack's their guy. They've carried him around from Washington to here.
1: Yeah, he's had a co-career. He's been there, what, 4 or 5 years?
2: This is
1: now?
2: Fourth year with them. So, there's got to be a big loyalty vote for Mack, and I think that's why you'll see him get the first shot. But you made the point. We're at the stage in college football where, just like the pros, you better have a damn good backup. You better have another alternative at quarterback that can lead the way, because if you don't, you're really putting yourself behind the eight ball if your starter goes down.
3: Well, my opinion on this right here, whoever you see start on the road in Lexington week two, that's going to be your guy. That's who they're going to feel comfortable with.
2: Yeah,
3: because right
2: you'll see both of them quite a bit in that first game against East Carolina. But Dylan, that's a great point, because that Kentucky game's scary. I mean, you're used to kind of coming out and playing, and it didn't work out at Florida State last year, of course, but. You know, to go on an SEC road game the second week of the season, that's a big challenge for Alabama, especially with the new attitude that Will Stein. If you were going to play Mark Stoops, I'd say, well, this is easy. But Will Stein might have a whole different kind of Kentucky team that you're going to deal with. It's an unknown right now.
3: I got a question for Legend. Who told you that about if the offense depending on the offensive line?
1: I can't give up my source, brother. Can't give up.
3: That's probably a good idea right there.
1: Yeah, I can't give up my source. I can't get somebody fired. Just say Legend been talking to players and people inside the organization for quite a while. Let's just leave it at that. All right?
3: If that is the case right there. I mean, that's real disheartening, considering the fact that we had a chance to fill those positions.
1: Yeah, that's what irritates me, Dylan, is that Kentucky had the best offensive line recruiting class in the transfer portal, and Alabama had the 77th best left tackle in the transfer portal, the 43rd best left guard in the transfer portal. I'm looking at the transfer portal rankings this morning. All the top teams in the nation and all the polls are the top teams in the transfer portal. Alabama's down around 18. Guess where they are in the polls, Kip? About number 18. I mean, when are these folks going to wake up and realize where the magic is these days?
3: Where's Kentucky on that?
1: Number nine on the ESPN transfer portal list is the Kentucky Wildcats, 15 spots ahead of Alabama, 13 spots ahead of Georgia, about 20 spots ahead of Clemson. So I don't know how long I got to keep preaching this gospel before somebody listens to me.
3: Well, the thing is, that's where I draw the line right there and just say that's just flat out embarrassing and makes me sick to my damn stomach right there.
2: Well,
3: I mean, you're Alabama. Start acting like Alabama. Start acting like the daggum standard. stop getting

0: embarrassed by these dadgum recruits and everything. I mean, get some guys in there and actually that can actually drive someone's ass in the ground. They're being way too finessed. It's embarrassing. It really is. You got Kentucky beating you in the transfer portal.
1: That's why he's the dirtiest player in the game, folks.
2: Yeah, that's our leadoff hitter right there. The dirtiest player in the game.
1: The dirtiest player throwing the dirt around, but deservedly so, because I think that's a really interesting dilemma for Alabama fans right now. And it was my concern with the DeBoer hire to start with. Is he going to be able to come in and acclimate and play SEC football? Or are they going to bring all this West Coast attitude? And so far, I think the jury's still out on that, Legend.
2: Yeah, well, I mean, your offensive line hasn't improved. According to Aflon, you have the 13th best offensive line in the SEC.
1: Of all your stats, that's the one I'd be most concerned about.
2: Yeah, I mean,
1: about.
2: What? I don't know. But, hey, let's bring a man down to the ring now that's always happy to see Alabama struggling. Y'all know him worldwide as a Fanatical podcast host. The one and only, they call him Bama Hater.
3: Good morning, everybody. How y'all doing, man?
1: What's going on?
3: Hey, man, I'm out here at the Nick Saban Mercedes-Benz of Birmingham dealership about to make my pockets a whole lot lighter.
1: Wait a minute. The ultimate Bama hater is at Nick Saban Mercedes getting ready to buy a Mercedes. That is a great story.
3: Hey, man, I got to get some service. Otherwise, I'll be walking or calling you and Legend to come pick me up. Hey, man, hey, let me give some advice, a little sad advice to one of my favorite callers, Dylan. Dylan, Legend, and all Bama fans, the run is over. You guys are, I keep telling Legend, you guys are living on Denial Avenue in a cul-de-sac, just going round and round. You guys cannot face the facts. I told Legend on one of the shows a few months ago, the issue that Alabama is having at quarterback, in my opinion, when you have the starting quarterback that's getting all of the reps throughout the year and the backup guys are not getting adequate time on the field, and then you come into the next season, you're going to have that same problem because the starter for this season, he's not going to have previous experience from last season and the backup as well. And now you guys are all excited about what you saw at A-Day. A game where you can't tackle the quarterback or barely touch.
1: Yeah, they blow the whistle.
3: What are you guys excited about? I don't understand what the excitement is about. And the adage is, if you have two quarterbacks, you really don't have one. So, hey, Legend, you should know that.
2: I have heard that, but I'm saying that if you're in Oregon and you got Dylan Raiola and Dante Moore, that might help you win a national championship. That if you're Miami and you gave all of your quarterback money to one quarterback from Duke and don't really have a backup, it might cost Miami where it won't cost Oregon because they got two quarterbacks. See my logic?
3: I don't understand your logic because even though we paid Mensa a lot of money, we do have a running game. Now, I don't know if you can say the same about your team, and we also have one of the top wide receivers in the country.
2: Along with
3: Mensa came another wide receiver from Duke that had about 1,400 yards, and we're not even talking about Fletcher. So I think the comparison from the Hurricanes to Alabama is overwhelming at this point.
2: Who's got the better quarterback room, Alabama or Miami?
3: We got the best quarterback. We don't need a room. You guys don't even know who the start is.
1: Get a room. Yeah.
3: Hey man, you got to be definite. I mean, already you should have a definite quarterback, but you got two, and you really don't have one. And the most important thing is, and Kip, you know this as well as Legend and I know it. If you don't have anybody to block, it doesn't matter who the quarterback is going to be.
2: That's true. But, I mean, Alabama got potential in the front line. It don't mean that we won't have a good offensive line. There's a chance Alabama has a decent line, ain't they, Kip?
1: You don't know till they line up and play. I mean, everybody's talking about the Indiana model from last year. That was an experiment until they got on the field. And it just was a unit that everybody did their job and they worked – the offensive line, you can't judge individually. Your left tackle, you know, maybe is a player that you can, is so important to an offense that you can assess that guy. But it's the unit working in as one that makes them good, really, you know, outstanding or mediocre. And you don't know till you line them up and play.
2: But
3: hey, Kip,
2: let me say this, Bama hater. Let me say this. But Indiana had Pat Connaughton, one of the best centers in the country, yes, and Carter Smith, one of the best left tackles in the country.
1: Yeah, and those were
2: so
1: big
2: you
1: got
2: to have talent.
1: Big time transfers. The one kid was from Notre Dame, was already just a superstar. So, but you still don't know how that unit's going to function until you see him on the field, Bama hater.
3: Hey Kip, you know I think since you know the program and the dynasty is going down, I get a joke from this show every week. I hear a new joke. Now here it is, that word legend using. I told him on the podcast last week. He's talking about you guys have gone from the dynasty to potential. I told you on the show last week, Bugs Bunny got potential. You guys have gone from the standard to potential. I don't get it, man. It's a reason that you guys are ranked almost out of the top 20 nationally, and then you're ranked number 7th. You're 7th in the SEC preseason. What? Somebody else doesn't think you guys are up to par, not just me. 7th in the SEC?
2: Yeah, it's like a dream. You know, you wake up and Miami is like number 2 in the country and you're like number 20 and you're like
1: it's the twilight zone. Yeah. You are entering the twilight zone.
2: This is it, brother.
3: Man, y'all going to have to do some major improvement, man, because, you know, I love to see you squirm.
2: You ain't want to tell me. So what are you talking about? I got to make some improvement.
3: But
2: you need to make some improvement.
3: So I welcome all of it.
2: You need to make some improvements. You ain't want to. When the last time you won an ACC championship? 50 years? You ain't never won an ACC championship. Come on, man. You need some improvement.
3: Hey, guess what I came up with that saying I hear a lot from, you know, my sports group and some of my coworkers. No, we never won an ACC championship, but we still had the best team of all time, the 2001 Miami Hurricanes.
2: Here he goes.
3: Hey, that's true, man. And then we got more gold jackets than the Tide, so you need to stop bringing that argument up. Hey, man, you know it's all good. I'm having fun, man.
1: Hey, that's what it's all about.
2: You think the 2001 Miami team would beat the 2020 Alabama team? Because I don't. Hey,
4: like a drunk.
2: Come on, let me go.
1: Saban from the top row.
4: Oh, my God. All them Hall of Famers. Alabama will be blinded by all those gold jackets. Come on, jeez.
3: Hey, Saban, there's a lot of things that I don't mind you chiming in on, but I don't need any help with that. Legend knows good and well that the 2001 Miami Hurricanes are the best team of all times. And since he just brought up that ESPN stat, that came from ESPN themselves, that the 2001 Hurricanes were the best team of all time.
2: Well, ESPN has been known to be wrong. I just
3: well, you know, it's always wrong when it's a negative about Bama. As long as it's positive, everything is cool.
2: I'm just saying, if you Warren Sapp had to deal with that 2020 Alabama team, he might have thrown his helmet down and gave up. He might have quit.
3: Yeah, I know. Hey, man, you guys have a good one. Hey. Man, let me get out here and get a little lighter in my pocket and pay these guys to fix my car.
1: Yeah, I think it's great. You're at Nick's. That's the headline today, folks. Bama hater is at Nick Saban Mercedes as we speak.
2: Hey, Bama hater, before you get out of here, let me say one thing to you. Pull that billfold out and give Nick that money.
1: and stop by Edgar's Bakery over there and get you some scones. They're pretty good.
3: Hey, Kip, on that note, you know, they so expensive out here. They already have an Edgar's inside the
1: I know it. Isn't that ridiculous? And waterfalls and an Edgar's in a car dealer.
2: Nick does it right.
1: But I guarantee you, Nick gets a surcharge for every donut or pastry that's sold there. Nick gets about a $2 plug on each one.
3: Hey, legend, I'm about to take a picture of that car that Nick had. And I'm going to send it to you so you know I wasn't lying. It's still in here for sale.
2: No, and I'll put it on Twitter.
1: What Bama Hatter's talking about, they mentioned on the Fanatical last week, Nick Saban's former car, which he put all of 2,000 miles on, is in the showroom for sale today. Oh, stop man. By Nick Saban Mercedes. 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
2: Now, Kip, you told me a couple of weeks ago we was going to have to get a vehicle for Kip Keeper Sports.
1: We need it.
2: Why don't we go over and look at that one? That sounds like driving Nick Saban's car. How can it get any better, brother? I mean,
1: Bama Red. Nick Saban used car. He's got Bama has. He's got 2,100 miles on it.
2: Oh, that's just broke
1: so,
2: in.
1: So he like drove it home and back to the campus a couple times, and oh, got to get a new one.
2: Oh no! Sound the alarm! I see someone on the board. Call the police! Call the National Guard! Coming down to the ring now. In his, I don't know what you call it, Golden Domer coming to the ring.
1: Oh, he's back. The Domer who hosts Miami this year.
5: Top of the morning.
1: There he is. What's going on, Domer?
5: Y'all just had to warm the crowd up, Obama hater. The headliner's in now.
1: That's right.
2: Here we go.
1: That's right. And Miami's at Notre Dame this year.
2: Ooh, I'm going to love that.
5: Look, let me tell you something. Let me tell you something, all right? Look, Bama hater had his little season last year. You know, we started the season off with a little cornhole match. And it kind of went the way that the season went. You know, Miami got up, and I came back, and I had the lead. And with the last toss, Bama Hader threw in the haymaker, Hail Mary, beat me on the cornhole.
1: Yep.
5: And we're going to have a rematch this year. But I've done something, guys. I don't normally do this. I do not normally do this. But let me ask you this, guys. Are you and Bama Hader, are y'all going to be able to handle the state of Indiana having back-to-back national championships when Marcus Freeman and Notre Dame walk off as the national champion this year? I'm guaranteeing it. It's the first time I've ever done it in my life. Notre Dame will be the national champion this year. What? And we're going to start off the great season by putting an ass-whooping on Miami in South Bend, Indiana.
1: Well, I'm glad Golden Domer clarified that, because at first when he said Indiana's going to win another championship, I thought he was talking about Purdue.
5: State. The state of Indiana. But yeah, no, but that ain't happening.
1: Yeah, that's not going to happen.
2: Well, Indiana won one. Anything's possible.
5: We're going to have you right now. Legend gets to the studio an hour ahead of time. After Notre Dame wins this national championship, y'all going to have to go drag him out of the house to get him to come in.
1: Yeah.
2: How long has it been for y'all now? It's been quite a while, ain't it?
5: You know, I'm looking forward, Legend. I'm not looking backwards.
2: Oh, come on, let's look backwards a little bit. When was the last time y'all won one? Let's look back.
1: Joe Montana, future, I think, wasn't it?
5: The future is golden. The future is golden. And the
4: Domer, you're talking to a Bama fan. Of course he wants to look back.
2: Yeah. Oh, no. The chair. Yeah, that's three chairs. That's what you throw at me in the rain, brother.
5: Look, the future is golden. The future is golden, Legend. The Crimson Era. Look, I'm going to be honest with you guys. Y'all brought up a lot of good points, and I like to have a lot of fun. But me and Legend talked about it from day one, and we can, you know, I know last year we don't want to look backwards, but we're going to look just a little bit backwards. You know, after the Indiana-Alabama game, okay, and after the season Alabama had, I feel like we're trying to kind of overlook it. But the fact of the matter is, guys, you had 22 rushing yards against Indiana, okay? And people could say, oh, well, Indiana was just so amazing. But they played like 12 or 13 games that season. Y'all had the least amount of rushing. You had the least amount of rushing of any of their opponents. The truth of the matter is your team takes on the culture of your coach. And it's not – Alabama has a great tradition, a great history. I actually have a lot of respect for Alabama. You will never be Alabama under DeBoer. You're in a Halloween costume. You're those players are not Alabama.
2: Hold up. You said we're in a Halloween. What Halloween costume are we in?
5: It's the Renaissance Fair. It's the Renaissance Fair. Y'all can dress up like Alabama that I know. And look, don't get me wrong. I my two favorite teams in the whole every Saturday is Notre Dame and anybody playing Alabama. But I also have a lot of respect for Alabama. And there has never been a time in my life that Alabama was soft. They may not have been very good, but they were never soft. Alabama under DeBoer is a soft team. And I've come to the point in my life where I find myself hoping Alabama gets back. I mean, that's how bad it is.
1: Because it's not the natural order of things. But, you know, Goldendurer, you're making a great point here. What we've talked about since the day DeBoer was hired. Is he going to be a fit here, and is he going to be able to play SEC-style football? And so far, I think the answer is, at this point, he hasn't proven he can do that, and I'm starting to wonder if he's ever going to be able to prove it. I don't know if they're philosophically, him and Grubb are built for this kind of league.
5: Yeah, well, you know what I'm disappointed about? This is what I'm disappointed about. Alabama has great alumni. They have former players that were dogs. That are just, and they understand, they embody what it means to be an Alabama football player. Where are they at? They got all these little podcasts, and they got all their little Twitter pages, and they have. Why are they not speaking up? After that Indiana game, there is no way. If I'm an Alabama alum, if I'm a graduate of Alabama, if I'm a former player, I'm coming out and I'm saying this better change now, and I will never watch my team play like that again. I mean, guys, they were. That was one of the – I know Alabama history, all the way back to Frank Thomas, okay?
1: Mm-hmm.
5: That was one – it's not like you just lost a game. That was not just a game. That was probably top three all-time, top 10, when Alabama was ranked in the top 10, one of their worst ass-whoopings in history.
1: Humiliating.
5: I'm talking about 150 years of tradition.
1: That was Ears Whitworth style ass whooping. When Ears went 4-24 as Alabama's coach in his 3 years.
2: I'm hiding under the table over here, ladies and gentlemen.
5: I mean, look, don't get me wrong. Indiana was good, but trust me, let's not forget, Notre Dame's the last team to beat that Indiana team.
1: And beat the hell out of them.
5: You can beat them with physicality. You know how we beat them? We ran the ball right down their throat. We didn't get cute. We manned up, and we ran the ball right down their throat. And all I'm sitting here saying is, you know, Alabama, I don't think it's an X and O issue. I think the fact is these players now have more. You have to have a real big personality to keep a culture of your program. The way that these kids are getting paid now, it's just a totally different culture. And I'm just being honest with you. DeBoer is just, he's soft. I mean, he's just a player's coach. Hey, buddy, I'm not going to cuss as much as Nick. I'm going to be this way. Those players don't fear him at all. They have no fear. You got a man walking around with a teddy bear on the sideline with painted fingernails, and it's tolerated. Mike Shula wouldn't have tolerated that.
2: Hold up. Mike Shula might have put up with that. Mike Shula was a teddy bear man now.
5: Look, Mike Shula, that was my era. That was whenever I was really, you know, a little closer to Alabama. He was tougher than this. I mean, by God, we had Darby up the middle. We had Darby up the middle, at least.
2: Hold up. You said we. Are you a closet Alabama fan? You done been talking.
1: He's already admitted.
5: Legend. I was born and raised an Alabama fan.
2: How you end up an Notre Dame fan then? Where we get this golden domer? You and Don flipping allegiance. I don't understand.
5: No, let me tell you why. Most young people start out as Democrats, too, until they get smart and they go Republican.
2: Yeah. I didn't. I started out Republican, still Republican. I mean.
5: Yeah, but hey, I'm just saying sometimes you wake up and start seeing the true colors. But all I'm saying is, guys, the fact of the matter is if I'm an Alabama fan, you cannot, like Bama haters bringing up some good points. We're hoping and you can't say nothing about this season without saying hoping and wishing. You can't actually point at anything. Are you going to be able to run the football? If y'all are able to run the football this year, it don't make any sense. I mean, because like you said, ain't nothing changed. What's different?
1: Yep.
5: Well, why would you magically be able to run the ball better this year? And I don't care what anybody says. You got to be able to run the ball. And it ain't just in the SEC. We always want to say that. It's in all football. If you want to be good at football, the Big Ten, you got to be able to run the ball. So, I actually want Alabama to be good. You know why I want Alabama to be good? Let me be honest with you. This is the first time in my life I'm cheering for Alabama. I want y'all to be just good enough to get in that playoff and get that ass whipped by Notre Dame.
2: That's Golden Domer, ladies and gentlemen, Domer. Right there as he jumps out of the ring. I'm still laying in the floor where John Saber hit me over the head again, and Golden Domer stomping me in the floor here, Kip.
1: I had to give up and get a standing eight count with Legend there. He's wobbling
2: two,
1: over here.
2: Three, four. Am I, Ralph? Am I?
1: You know, Legend.
2: How can I defend him? How can I defend Alabama?
1: Let me sum it
2: when
1: up.
2: When he said 22 yards, I was like, wow, we actually had 22 yards. I didn't know we had 22 yards. Good. What a production.
1: I mean, here's what sums it up last year for me. 4.5 yards, game is Indiana is about to stop you. Alabama pretends like they're going to punt. They run guys on the field. They run them off. They try to draw them offside. And then when they finally have to snap the ball on fourth and a half a yard, they try to run a jet sweep. You know, that if that doesn't define the whole attitude of Ryan Grubb and Kalen DeBoer, and until they change that perception in my mind, that play is going to haunt me as an SEC fan.
2: Haunts you.
1: It haunts me. I mean, you and it was,
2: it haunts me too, Kip.
1: And listen, it was not even a direct jet sweep. It was a snap to the running back who made an inside handoff. That was the most bizarre play call I've ever seen.
2: Wasn't that on fourth and a half a yard?
1: And you know why it was fourth and a half a yard? Because Simpson slid before the first down marker. He and I know he was hurting. We know he had a broken rib now, but he's got to be savvy enough to make the first down. That play just completely made the whole game go right down the drain.
2: I remember David Legend saying, "Why in the hell did they snap the ball back 7 yards, running 5 yards sideways? We only needed a half a blanket yard." I was like, "Oh my Lord, there goes the TV out in the yard, ladies and gentlemen."
1: I mean, I'm haunted by that play. I'm telling you. I was the biggest Alabama fan in the country for that game because I wanted Indiana to get their comeuppance. I didn't want to hear Sean McDonough saying, "And here comes Kurt Cignetti, and they've already got his place cleared in the Hall of Fame." The guy's only been a major head coach for 2 years.
2: Let's bring down to the ring now. We need her, our game time ladies champion, the one and only from the Paul Feinbaum Show. Adrian, come save us.
6: Wasn't this show going to be about quarterbacks at one point in time?
1: Yeah, we got on the Alabama bandwagon here, and that's hard one to get off.
4: You should know, Adrian, men are easily distracted. You say something shiny or say something bad, they forget everything.
1: Yeah, that's right. We're gonna get back to quarterbacks, Adrian. I promise you, I'm mentally prepared for that.
2: I'm not.
6: I have ADHD, so I love playing. Trace the Digression is like a game.
1: That should be a new game show. We can develop that concept. We can make millions.
6: All roads lead to Nick Saban. That's really what this is all about.
1: Oh, isn't that the truth?
6: It does. And as much as the one thing everybody can agree on is you can't stop talking about Alabama. So I agree with the comment that whoever Alabama plays against Kentucky is going to be the starter. I personally think if you listen to everything we've just said, here's your formula. You can't feel bad that Austin Mack followed you and then keep bringing that person in. One of the questions I always have is, are you going to have that five-star that's young who's going to come out and blow things up like Trinidad Chambliss? Are you going to have the five-star that's young that you're trying to develop and you're going to end up with what they have in Texas? And I think that's always it's one of those two options, right? I mean, that's really your choices. And I think everyone's scared about it. But I think with Alabama, you have a stable of quarterbacks coming in these recruiting classes too. So every year you don't use the five-star guy and you risk losing them, you're always going to be bringing in that new guy. And you're always, it's like, don't we want to have a year where kind of have somebody for 2 years and maybe they get better and then the whole team gets better and then your offensive line gels. I just feel like, what Legend, you referred to it earlier, make this your rebuilding year. Get your offensive line to gel or figure out if this new offensive line coach is going to be somebody that they can follow. Figure out if Grubb's going to get a running back or use a run game. And then maybe everybody's locked and loaded, so next year we're ready to go. I would rather take that risk than play Mac out of loyalty and then have Keelan Russell behind him. And then by the time Russell gets here, he's only got a year before he wants to go to the NFL. And then you've got the guys in the back and you're trying to constantly make sure that these recruits stay at Alabama.
2: Yeah, you make a great point, Adrian. I see Lisa's husband, and we'll get to him this next hour. We're almost at the end here. I want to let you have the last few minutes. But you make a great point in the fact that Alabama, we don't need a new guy every year. We need a guy that we can count on. And when you look at Alabama, the offensive line, it's all freshmen and sophomore. Can you get them? for the whole year? Can you bring them back? When you look at your receivers, your running backs, Ezekiel Crowell, Morgan out at receiver, all freshmen, can you keep these guys? As Alabama fans, I'm with you. I'll take 8-5, not making the playoffs, if next year I can go into the season and say Keon Russell, Ezekiel Crowell, a really good offensive line in front of them. We got a chance at a title here. I can do that.
1: And I know this is really old. This is really looking back to another era, because this era is not in play now. But if you look at Bear Bryant's resume, he had years where he was really staging for the next season, because he was getting
6: being a rebuilding year.
1: Exactly. He was getting the guys that he knew were primetime prospects, the kind of experience and playing time, and just what you guys are saying. In this modern era, though, it's so year to year, it's just completely restructuring your roster. But there's a lot of validity to both points, and I think that's really kind of the fascinating place we are in college football right now. There are old school concepts that make sense, but I don't know if they're applicable to this new era of, you know, instant gratification. I just think it's an interesting point to debate.
6: Well, and I think that if you want to give DeBoer his last chance, and have faith. I mean, I do still think he was the best choice you had with the information you had at the time. But he's investing, kind of doing the older school model of it, trying to invest in talent and building a class, and not just, you know, kind of blending both the transfer portal, but kind of leaning a little bit heavier. Well, if you're going to do that, then go all in on that strategy. And because it kind of seems like what we're doing. So, okay. Because then if it doesn't work out, then it makes it even easier to move on to somebody else if it hasn't been already. And then on top of it, maybe some of all this, you know, craziness that's going on, we're going to do something like put term limits on transfer portal and number of transfers. And I think, you know, if that were to happen, I think you will be able to bring the pendulum back to the middle of being able to have a strategic formula for developing a team.
1: Great
6: point. And not just relying on lightning in a bottle every year.
1: And if I'm right, if the Super College Football League concept comes to fruition, which I believe is the course we're on, I think you will have that kind of set of standards and restrictions on player movement, and it's not going to be the wild, wild west anymore, and you can get back to developing your program that way. But right now, in this current just lawless place we live.
2: Wild, wild west.
1: Exactly. It's really difficult to execute that plan, but the clock's ticking for DeBoer, and I hope they realize it down there that, you know, just because he got an extension, that doesn't mean he's secure. He's got to win, and win now.
6: Or he's got to show, like Legend and I were saying, just show us you're on a trajectory to go up.
1: Exactly.
6: And just, you know,
1: exactly.
6: That we're not just treading water, and that we're not just kind of doing the same thing, hoping for a different result. And if I'm an NFL person, I'm thinking to myself, you kind of do want to get back to this player development model being able to be utilized at the college level, because it's affecting NFL talent now to have these guys that don't go through a system and develop over time. I mean, we're hearing that, right? That NFL rosters are suffering.
2: Hey, that's Adrian, our ladies champion here on Game Time. I hear the music, Kip. We got Agent Confidential. We got Lisa's husband, Trey, Don, Melvin. They all lined up for hour two.
1: Oh, man, all-star time.
2: Hey, Game Time, ladies and gentlemen. Stay right there. Kip and the Legend, you are listening to the most craziest informative sports show in all of America on the weekend. Stay right where you at. Get your popcorn and coffee. We'll be right back.
1: But hurry, we'll be back in about 3 minutes.

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13: And away we go on the second hour of Game Time on a Saturday morning in Birmingham. Just 70 days or thereabouts until college football kicks off. Plenty going on right now. And our weekly guest, who comes on and informs us on everything happening downtown with the Birmingham Barons, General Manager John Cook. Right now, busiest man in show business, Legend. They're settled in. John, did I see this correctly? You guys are here for a 12-gamer?
14: It's back-to-back homestands at Regents Field. There's a lot going down in the next couple of weeks in the Magic.
13: I got to look at the promotion schedule yesterday. It made my head spin.
14: Well, it's chock full of promotions. You can just come down to Regents Field, Birmingham's front porch, and let the patriotism pour all over you. We got a lot of great baseball, great giveaways, many, many fireworks shows. It's all going down.
15: It's great. 4th of July weekend, America's 250th birthday, and the Barons are celebrating big time. You guys are doing fireworks, I saw, the 2nd, the 3rd, and the 4th of July. So it's a three-day extravaganza with the fireworks.
14: It's a historic time. You know, people, you know, ask, are you doing Thirsty Thursday with fireworks? It's never been done, but we're going to do it. We're going to do it on the 2nd. Another big show on the 3rd, and then the 4th. The biggest show in the history of Regents Field is going down.
15: Oh, man. Downtown be lit up. It's going to be fantastic. Tell us about the team, the recent how things are going, and what are you excited about?
14: Well, I'm excited about, you know, the beauty of minor league baseball and the Southern Leagues. We play two halves. So starting Tuesday, we'll be opening up 0-0. We get a fresh start.
15: Nice.
14: Everybody cleans the slate. And, you know, last year we won the second half, and it's good to be playing good baseball when the season ends, going into the playoffs and, you know, and being hot. So we're excited about that. We've gone through a lot of roster changes, but we've got some pieces in place. If we can pitch a little bit, we should be in the running.
15: Yeah, and the big club's playing well, too. So how does that affect, you know, when they're in the hunt now, certainly a major Central Division contender. So how does that affect on down the line in the AAA and the AA level?
14: Well, you know, it's funny because, you know, right now the big team's tied for first. We had, I think, 4 Barons in the lineup last night from the last couple
15: that
14: years.
15: That is
14: so
15: awesome.
14: It's kind of the way it's supposed to be. But, you know, in the last few years, we were sitting here getting prospects because some of our, you know, bigger names on the big league level, the club wasn't in it, and they were being dealt to other teams. But this year, we're actually in the race. So, you know, it'll be a little bit different. But we're excited to see. It's great to see those former players who've done such a good job here in Birmingham to be successful and, you know, really what their career goal is.
16: John, I'm right now looking to fire Mike Elias at the Baltimore Orioles. Would you be interested in moving on up to a full-time GM position in Major League Baseball? Is that your goal in life?
14: I'm happy being the Birmingham Barons GM, but legend, I've often said, you know, that Orioles job, if you can figure it out, that's a good gig. That's a great baseball town. A lot of people forget how much winning was done in Baltimore, you know, years ago, and, you know, there's a lot of passionate baseball folks up there.
16: There really is. There really is. Tell us about a couple of the players that people would really be excited to see when they come out to see the Barons this week.
14: I like this kid, Alec Briley. He's, you know, he hits the ball pretty hard, comes off the bat hard. He's hit, I think, 13 or 14 home runs, driven in about 40 runs. I like Jordan Sprinkle. He's hurt right now, but he gets on base a lot, makes things happen. Jacob Burke's another one of my favorites. So, a lot of good kids, a lot of good talent. Some guys just need to develop a little bit. And, you know, once we do that, and we got a good leader in Pat Leland, a great baseball man. So, you know, we should be in good shape. And I think for the fans, just getting out to Regents Field and seeing these guys and supporting them, you know, this week we're just loaded with stuff from Tuesday through Sunday. We're giving away T-shirts Tuesday. Patriotic T-shirts. You can go ahead and get your gear to wear during the big 250. We got small dog. I know you guys. I know Kip. I know you love racing. We got small dog races on Wednesday night with our Bark in the Park. And I think you guys are going to be around Wednesday. So really,
16: yeah, I got to see the Winnie dog race.
15: It's Bark in the Park. Yeah, which is we're excited about that coming out on Wednesday, and we want to let everybody know. Join Kip and the Legend. We are going to be taping our entire starting lineup program at the Barons game on Wednesday night. We are really pumped up for that.
14: It's Wolfstock, so the first 100 dogs get a little tie-dyed bandana with the Barons logo.
15: I love it. Wolfstock, I love it. I love it.
16: Now, I got a little chihuahua. Can I put him in the race? Can he get in the race?
14: Bring him on.
16: All
14: right. Bring him on. We got 3 heats. We're going to keep doing this the rest of the year and name the Magic City dog, the small dog champion.
15: I love it.
14: We're going to keep going.
15: Yeah, I got a chuckle out of reading the promotion schedule last night. Wednesday night, dogs get in free. So, do you charge him $5 or $10 normal in John or what?
16: Hey, Don Don can get in free this week.
15: Yeah, that's right. He's a dog.
14: Bring those dogs. We got $3 wine, too. So, you know, it's just a good time.
15: That's great.
14: Birmingham's front porch. And Legend, you know, we're playing them boys from Knoxville. I know you like beating on them. So we're excited about putting some L's on that Knoxville team. And, you know, Thursday, bringing back 80s night. We're excited about that. It's the largest joint high school reunion in Alabama history. If you went to, if you graduated from 80 to 89, come out to Regents Field.
15: How about that?
14: Thursday night and be with your brethren.
16: It's well, I got my GED between 80 and 89.
15: Well, that counts.
16: That counts.
15: That's right. That's right.
16: It's like an Oriole prospect. That counts. That counts.
15: Well, John, we're excited. This is going to be a 12-day homestand. That is our 12-game homestand. That is fantastic.
14: I've never seen 12 games as full of stuff as we've got.
15: Oh, man, it's amazing. I mean,
14: Friday
15: you can't
14: with Toy Story and fireworks, and then you know Saturday the Watermelon Queen's going to be at Regents Field. I don't know if you were aware of that, but it's
16: who is the Watermelon
14: Queen?
16: Giving
14: away, we're giving away a nice patriotic cap, and our friends at Sweet Girl in Alabama are bringing out the Watermelon Queen, so you get a chance to meet her and you know get a patriotic cap. It looks like it probably cost about $40 in the store, but we're giving it away to the first 1,000 fans.
15: Fantastic. So
14: couldn't be more excited about that.
15: Well, this is going to be a great 2 weeks, and we are so proud to be part of it. We can't wait to get out to the ballpark on Wednesday, talk to fans, and put on a great show, and it'll be all on television next Saturday on the starting lineup, 10:30, ABC 3340. John, always enjoy visiting with you. Can't wait to see you and talk some baseball on Wednesday. Appreciate you stopping in on this Saturday morning.
14: The front porch is open. I can't wait to see you guys.
15: That's going to be great. 205-834-9450. Awesome. Legend, we got him lined up, ready to go.
16: Let's bring him down to the ring now. We know him here on Game Time as one of the up-and-coming callers in the nation. The one, the only, Lisa's husband.
15: LH, what, how are you?
17: I'm good. And, hey, Legend, GED means great education.
16: So, amen.
17: Called in to address a couple things. Your quarterback topic this morning, I think you're both right to this degree. As young as Keelon Russell and Austin Mack are age-wise, I think we're looking at a two-year situation. I doubt it's going to be like Ty Simpson where there's 1 year starting and jumping to the NFL. That leans to be a little bit in favor, I think, of Keelon. I think that at the end of the day, that's probably the direction it's going to go. But I also agree, Kip, that they clearly have a loyalty to Austin Mack. I think when they brought Austin from Washington, remember, Julian Sayin left Alabama because his coaching staff was that high on Austin Mack. So I think the plan has been that Austin Mack is going to be the starter. But Keelon Russell is so good that that has kind of maybe altered, maybe will end up altering their thinking. But I think you guys are both right on, since I'm looking at this probably as a two-year play, and 2027 is the year if they develop and retain that actually could end up being a championship run year. I think that leans to me slightly in favor of Keelan being the guy, because you're not going to want to let that kid walk out the door at the end of this season.
15: I mean, you're going to have to pay
17: him. Yeah, you're going to have to. But I think you both have good poise in the sense that there is a loyalty they've had to Austin Mack, and he may very well end up taking the first snaps against Eastern Washington. But I think everything you guys have said is accurate, but I think ultimately Keelon probably emerges this year as the guy, but not just for 2026, but for 2027 as well. I also, if you don't mind, want to respond a little bit to Golden Domer. I get where he's coming from in the sense of what we saw in the product on the field last year, particularly against Indiana in the SEC championship game. But my question to Golden Domer would be, is Adrian Clem soft? He said, what's changed? Nothing's changed for Alabama this year. The dude's, I think it's a three-time NFL Super Bowl champion offensive lineman. Is Golden Domer really going to tell me that the new O-line coach is soft? Richard Owens, who came from Louisville, Louisville considers him their greatest loss of the offseason. He was their O-line coach. Mm-hmm. He's now our tight end coach at Alabama. He also played 6 years in the NFL. Golden Domer really going to tell me that Richard Owens is soft? So we now have two coaches in that room. And changes were made. He fired Chris Kapilovic. So to say that nothing's changed is, I mean, it's literally absurd on its face. Look at this too. Was Josh Cuevas soft? Was Jeremy Bernard soft? And was Parker Brelford soft? Those are the three guys that came from Washington, and DeBoer had the Joe Moore award-winning offensive line at Washington before he came. So I think just to take, because you maybe don't necessarily favor Alabama and say that 2026 is going to be the same as 2025, no, and DeBoer has a track record and history. I think arguably Alabama's three least soft players last year were the Washington transfers. So I'm not buying into the crap that DeBoer is soft. I'm just not going to go there. The jury's still out. I get it. 2026 wasn't a great product on the field as far as the offensive line and the running game goes, but I'm not prepared to say that that's the way it's going to be. It wasn't the way it was at Washington. It wasn't the way it was with his three transfers, and he's brought in two new coaches that freaking played in the NFL. To call those guys soft and that they're going to accept a soft product from their players, I think it's premature, and I actually think it's absurd. So that's my response to Golden Domer.
15: Oh, now you got Legend pumped up over here. Legend,
16: hey, hit John one time with a chair too, Lisa. Hit John. I mean, I like it. I like it.
15: I mean,
17: my wife likes John. My wife likes John.
16: Oh, okay. I'm sorry, John. John. Put that chair down, John. Put that chair down.
15: But yeah. Lisa's husband
17: John
15: for the
17: community. Yes.
15: Lisa's husband for the defense. Ooh, a very thorough job.
16: Perry Mason up in here.
15: If I'm a juror, I'm going, I'm going to be here for weeks.
16: Golden Domer, 80 years.
17: Well, we'll see how it plays out on the field. Hey, I had one additional thing to address, but it can wait till next week, maybe, depending on if you got callers stacked up in time. I kind of wanted to explain a little bit why Kip is right about the Super League that's coming. That is what's coming, and that is the intent of Cody Campbell and Ted Cruz and the legislation. If you guys want me to address that a little
16: bit. Yeah, go ahead.
15: We always have time next to prove Kip Kiefer right. Absolutely.
16: Yeah, we got Aging Confidential next on deck. So, and we see Don, we holding you just for a little while to irritate you. And we got Brian and Trey, but we got Aging Confidential
15: on
16: deck.
15: That, get into that real quick, LH. We want to hear that.
17: That'll be great. Agent Confidential's book is awesome, by the way. I did read it. My wife put it to me, and so it is everything that I think she said it is in her review. But okay, so what this legislation really is, it's pending in Washington, D.C., it should be called the Project Rudy Act instead of the Protect College Sports Act.
15: Yes.
17: When you look at the players involved in this, you have Smash Capital, who's offered $9 billion. They had a secret, well, I don't know how secret, but a meeting in Dallas on March 3rd, Tuesday, March 3rd, they invited boosters, not just athletic directors. Boosters came to Dallas from various programs around the country, and Smash Capital was offering $9 billion to start a 70-team league to get people invested in that. And the legislation that Cody Campbell and Ted Cruz have proposed. So this is why Greg Sankey and Tony Petitti are right on pointing out this issue is one of the major problems. It limits the SEC and the Big Ten. You can't expand. You can't form a super league. But there is absolutely the ability that's currently written for and Redbird Capital, by the way, is literally on the committee that's been writing the bill. So another major capital company called Redbird was literally invited by Ted Cruz. Cody, they're on there with Cody Campbell and everybody else involved writing it, so they can be part of this as well. But Smash Capital is the entity. They're formed by three former executives of ESPN and Disney. They're offering $9 billion to start up this league, this 70-team league. And the legislation would allow that. That's why it specifically is set up to cut off the SEC and Big Ten. Right now they've gone down to $700,000, so it would preclude the ACC and Big 12 as well. But the legislation literally would allow a super conference to be formed, run and managed by Smash Capital, and drinking at the trough of the money that's going to be offered. And that's what a March 3rd meeting in Dallas was all about. So, Kip, you're exactly right. That's the intent of this legislation. The SEC's called about. Cody Campbell the other day was like begging the SEC and Big Ten to come back to the table because I think he's worried it's not going to pass now.
15: Yep.
17: Because if it doesn't, then that guts this master plan of the Super League that's propped up by private equity. They're projecting to make $15 billion a year off of this is what Smash Capital's projection is that they tried to sell to people on March 3rd in Dallas. Yeah. So, yeah, there's a lot of money involved here, and that's why Cody was begging the SEC, well, tell us what you want changed. Tell us what's wrong. That's why Sankey particularly has pointed this out, that there's nothing in the bill that would prevent private equity from starting a Super League. That is the intent of this bill, and that's what it's all
15: Absolutely.
17: About, private equity control of college freaking football.
15: And Cody's intent of financing it is one-dimensional, just to get Texas Tech and the Big 12 on the exact same plane. That's his only motivation, and it makes me want to vomit when I hear him say, well, this protects women's sports, and it keeps the development programs for Olympic sports funded. I mean, that is not the objective. That is the biggest bunch of political fluff I've ever heard. You nailed it, exactly what the bill's all about, and it's dragging the Big Ten and the SEC back into the same plane as these leagues that are being outperformed and not as financially successful.
17: Yep, they would have to eventually give up their media pooling rights to do this. And you just nailed it, Kip. The SEC Texas Tech is projected to be one of the 10 teams in the SEC South Division of the Super League. They've already got a start out for it. It's this is where this is heading. Kip, you couldn't be more spot on.
15: And that is 1,000%. That's the only motivation he has. Don't listen to all the other stuff. Lisa's husband, outstanding job as always. Legend, you for supporting LH for caller of the year.
16: Well, I can't put my boy down, Dylan. I'm weighing it out. Which one? It's all a close race right now. But hey, you heard him mention it. He's got one of the leading books in America right now on the insanity that is college football. Let's bring the one and only down to the ring right now, Agent Confidential.
18: Hey, guys, good morning. Man, what a tough act to follow with the callers today, man.
15: I'm telling you, we have had an all-star lineup, but we know where you stand, and we're glad to have you on, Agent. Mike, we appreciate you, and we are 100% committed to getting this book in everybody's hands that loves college football.
18: Well, man, I really appreciate that, guys. I really do. And first thing I want to say is, hey, you two guys are going to SEC Media Day. So my first question is, are they ready for you two?
15: Well, there was some hesitation,
16: concerning Legend.
15: Yeah. No, not Legend always singles himself out. I've got a
18: big... not get my SEC credential, so I'm not going to get to witness it in person, but I'll be living vicariously through you guys.
15: Yeah, okay. And we're going to be everywhere. We are really going to cover that and announce our presence because we're really excited to be included. And Kip Kiefer Sports has taken giant steps forward. And this was a really important year for us to get that opportunity because this is just like an instant credibility injection for our company and what we're trying to do because we're just trying to present. College football in its best light and tell it like it is. You know, I don't want to reach back to the Howard Cosell era, but that is exactly what we're trying to do. Tell it like it is.
18: See, I think that's fantastic, and I'm just glad to be a small part of what you guys are creating.
15: Hey, you're right in the middle of it because you've written the definitive story about what's going on here, and you've got to read the book, folks, to get a kind of an understanding of the players on the field. I always like and a great place to start on this, Mike, is your Twitter. Twitter, it's X. I'm sorry, Elon. My apologies. You're now a trillionaire. I got to get your company right. But you know, Mike's handle is pseudo Jimmy Sexton, which I think is fantastic because Jimmy Sexton is a central player in this whole scheme. Give us a quick thumbnail of Jimmy Sexton, how significant he is to the pertinent discussion.
18: You guys, I write about it in the book. One of the chapters is the impossible job about ADs, but I talk about the leverage these agents have. Jimmy Sexton represents the vast majority of the top football coaches. So when there's searches, the AD's first call is to Jimmy Sexton.
15: Yeah.
18: He is if you think about it in the Wizard of Oz, the man behind the curtain,
15: mm-hmm.
18: That's Jimmy Sexton.
15: On his back porch in just outside of Memphis, that's where he operates from.
18: It absolutely is. So, you know, the Twitter started really as just like a faux Jimmy Sexton, like a faux Pelini just trying to be a goof. But what happened was it turned into really the business of the sport, and that's what led to the book. So, you know, one of the characters in the book is Jimmy. That I say is not based on anybody, but, you know, figure that out.
15: Yeah.
18: And, you know, and even the plane in the book is Air Sexton, the Gulfstream 700 that he flies around in and makes deals. So, you know, but if you look at it this week, let me tell you what's on my mind this week, guys. If you look at, we had two big stories in college sports this week. We had one that happened in the courtroom. We had one that happened on Capitol Hill. So we had Sorsey and Texas Tech, you know, getting a big divorce, and then the stuff going on in Capitol Hill. And at first glance, I think it looks like two completely different stories. One's Congress, one's a quarterback in the Big 12, but both of them are raising the same question. Who gets to make the rules, and who pays the price when these rules are challenged, guys? Mm-hmm.
15: That's exactly right. They're absolutely interwoven.
18: Yep. So, you know, if you want to understand, I think, what's happening right now in Congress, the conferences, the schools, the players, the collectives, private equity, as Lisa's husband explained extremely well, look at chapter 24 in the book. Follow the money, the incentives. That's where this is going. He talked about Redbird. He talked about Smash Capital. That's where this is going. And so, you know, the question comes back to who's really running college sports today?
15: Yeah, it's not the universities, and it sure as hell not the NCAA.
16: Who is it?
18: You know, that's, I don't think anybody knows yet, Legend. I mean, I think you've got positioning happening right now. So you've got the super conferences, you know, that are coming together. You've got private equity. You've got the NCAA that's a toothless tiger. I think it's still trying to be figured out. But Kip, you talked about it last week, the influence that, like, Ted Cruz and Paxton have on Cody Campbell.
15: Yep.
18: You know, they're all over, and he's a big donor to those guys. So follow the money, guys. That's what's happening here. So, you know, I just think it's just really interesting to see what's happening. And hey, Kip, did you get your technical issue worked out where you were able to listen to them?

0: just resetting everything. And people that love college football, this is a must read. It absolutely is.
1: Yeah. I appreciate that. Legend, you posted a picture of a dog-eared copy of it. What about you? What surprised you so far in it?
2: Well, I have to be honest, brother. I ain't read a word of it yet. I have to be honest.
1: No worries, brother.
2: But I'm just honest. But it is on my table next to my Lazy Boys. So it's right there with my Athlon, my King James Version of the Bible. You're right there on the table. So
0: Legend's devoting all of his reading time to watching his Baltimore Orioles thrilling every night when they find a way to throw away leads.
1: I'm hurting with you there, Legend. You know, one of my favorite parks is Camden Yards and eating a little barbecue out at Boog Powell's in the outfield. I'm living and dying with you there, man. So, but anyway, guys, you know, just really appreciate the support.
0: You bet, Mike.
1: Yep, I appreciate the note back and look forward to joining
0: you
1: guys.
0: We're going to get you on TV. Hopefully, maybe we'll get something going this week and get on for next week's show. Because, again, I want to shout from the mountaintops. Agent Confidential, must read if you are a college football fan right now to get the real grasp on what's going on. Because... Yeah. This is not a ABC deal. This is A to Z, and you have taken a great step in helping people that are really just going, what's going on here? It's the Wild Wild West, and Mike explains it.
1: That's awesome, guys, and I really do appreciate it. I will give you a heads up. I've got a face for radio, so I know we're going to do a Zoom call, but I do have a face for radio. But look forward to joining. I just think what you guys are doing is just fantastic. So I know you got a bunch of other callers. Thank you to Lisa.
0: Thank you, Mike. We really appreciate
1: the shout out on the book. And I look forward to talking to you guys next week and joining you on Zoom pretty soon on TV. You guys keep rocking it. And happy Father's Day to everybody out there.
0: I'm so glad you did that, because we have failed to do that, and we want to do it. And we also, you know who else loved your book? And I told you in our correspondence, you got the gold standard endorsement from Lisa herself, because Lisa's very impressive, and Lisa's husband obviously very eloquent, so that's a power couple. And to get their endorsement, you should be sky high.
1: No doubt about it. And I think we need to be real clear, guys. We know that Lisa's husband read it because Lisa told him he had to.
0: Oh, I know. Assigned reading. That's right.
1: But that was good. Well, listen, thank you, Mike. Have a great weekend. I wish everybody a blessed Father's Day, and we'll talk to you guys next week.
0: Looking forward to it.
2: You know, Lisa is really responsible for me saying, and this is a big step for me, saying that I'll take 8-5 if next year is a championship season. Mm-hmm. She brought it to my attention that I was being unfair. And I said, I'm not an unfair person. So she convinced me. She's very convincing. She's very convincing. And she's right. I mean, if we can keep this team together, we got the pieces at Alabama to be great in the future. So see, Lisa might need to run for governor or something. She might need to run for governor.
3: So this is what Bama Hader was talking about, that the standard has changed.
2: Uh-oh, here he comes.
3: I'm just asking.
2: You see, ladies and gentlemen?
3: Did you not, last time I was here, say you're all about the championship? So you're willing to settle and throw away this year, have a rebuilding year, Mr. Alabama, to hopefully get one next year?
2: I am, because don't think we have a championship roster. I just keep it real. But if we can retain and develop, if Ty Haygood figures it out at left tackle, if Ezekiel Crowell is really a Emmett Smith type player, if Keelon, which Lisa's husband, he pronounced it, I've been calling him Keelon, Keon, but it's Keelon.
0: It's Keelon.
2: Keelon. If he develops, then hey, we got the pieces.
0: Well, let me tell you this.
3: So you'll be a championship caliber team without Ryan Coleman Williams.
2: Well, I mean, he's just a junior. He may come back. I heard Arch Manning say this week that he may come back. So Hollywood may come back for his senior year to be the number one receiver off the board.
3: Most likely top 5 pick in the NFL draft. Okay.
2: No, he ain't. Right now, he's projected early third round right now.
0: Okay. Yeah, because he had such a step back last year.
2: Yeah, but he needs to take a step forward to get it back, for sure.
3: But if they're going 8-5, he can't take a step forward.
2: Well, you still can have a monster year at 8-4 at wide receiver. I mean, Jamal Chase had like a career year, and they didn't

0: around but nine games, you know.
1: And we need to understand in the SEC now, used to be undefeated or one loss was the target. I don't know if that's realistic anymore. I think if you have if you get through the SEC schedule with two losses, that's an exceptional season, and three is probably going to be more the norm now.
0: It's like a pro team, pro league now. You can lose one or two games and still get in the main event.
1: Yeah, I think so. I don't think you're going to see undefeated teams in the SEC. The gauntlet of the schedule is just too daunting.
0: Now, don't get me wrong. I want Alabama to win a championship this season, but I'm just saying I can wait a year.
1: If you see big improvement.
0: Development. I mean, if you see Keylon turn into the Michael Jordan of quarterbacks and Ezekiel Crowell comes in and he's as good as Emmitt Smith was his freshman year at Florida, then you go in the next year with a dynamic duel like Trinidad Chambliss and Keylon Lacy at Ole Miss. You got the same thing at Alabama now and Keylon Russell and Ezekiel Crowell. So I can wait for that development. What I can't wait for is you get a job to Austin Mack and Keylon Russell walks and we go 8-5. Then I can't take that. Yep. I can't take that.
1: All right. Well, we got that defined.
0: Well, let's get that out of the way.
1: Who we got next?
0: Let's bring down to the ring now a man we've been praying for a lot this week. Let's bring down Trey from Tuscaloosa. Brother, how you doing? I heard it was a rough week, but you came out on the good side.
2: Man, I sure do appreciate your prayers and reaching out to me the other day, Legend. A lot of people from Paul Feinbaum Show have called me and reached out to me. It's been rough. I'm still having some heart problems, but I'm getting there. I do feel a lot better. As long as I can hear you screaming and hollering on Saturday morning, my day's going to be good. How about that?
1: Trey, nobody's ever described Legend as good medicine, but that's high praise coming from you, and I know he appreciates it.
0: Thank you, bro.
2: Hey, I got a question for y'all, and then I want to talk to you about Kalen DeBoer real quick, if that's all right.
1: Yeah, absolutely.
2: I just read, and I don't know when this come out, that Julio Jones is ineligible for the College Football Hall of Fame because he was never a first-team All-American. What do you think about that? And does that need to be changed with the career that he had? I mean,
1: the College Football Hall of Fame criterias are just garbage, and they're starting to get a lot of heat for them. Remember, after Mike Leach died, he was not considered for the Hall of Fame because he did not have a 70% career winning percentage. I mean, these guidelines that they've imposed, and it's got to be just a bunch of bureaucrats sitting around going, okay, we just can't let anybody in here. But if you watch Julio Jones play, Julio Jones was a Hall of Fame player. I don't care what his statistics say.
2: I totally agree, and I think that's one of the things that we and these people that you just talked about, they put too much emphasis on stats instead of actually watching what these young men or these coaches do. And when you put everything on stats, Julio can't help where the team he come out with a pretty good era and a pretty good team. But you can't make those kind of comparisons to me when the man played for years and he was just totally awesome,
1: dominant.
2: This is my question for y'all. And I kind of agree with the Notre Dame caller. He was spot on about Alabama and the offensive line being soft. And we saw that against Georgia and Indiana. We saw that. So this is my question. And the other guy that called in earlier, he's talking about skill players. Y'all know as well as I know, it don't matter what quarterback you have. It doesn't matter what type of skill players you have. If you don't have an offensive line, you are not going to be successful. So here's my question. That kind of stuff, that toughness, that leadership, those things begin in the spring and the summer workouts. You cannot start at the beginning of the season and all of a sudden say, we're going to be tough, we're going to try to run the football, and all that kind of stuff. So my question is, and I'm curious what y'all's answer would be. We have never seen kind of like what Alabama's off-season workouts or protocols are under Kalen DeBoer. We saw it under all the time under Nick Saban. So What is your opinion on that? Is it the off-season workouts that is making this offensive line? And they were those guys last year were 4 and 5 stars, but they were just getting pushed around all day long. And then the second part of the question is, when they go up to that line, and I think I've talked to Legend about this before, and you're changing the play and you're taking 25, 30 seconds to change a play, and you leave those guys squatting like that for 25, 30 seconds on every single play, eventually you're going to get deg-legged and you're going to get bulldozed over, and that's what we saw. So what's y'all's opinion on that?
0: Well, I mean, no doubt the whole season comes down to if this line develops into something that resembles a SEC team. Now, Lisa's husband brought up a great point that I wasn't aware of, but now that he mentioned it, I remember it. Washington won the Joel Moore Award? Is that correct?
1: Yeah.
0: For the best offensive line in the nation. So it appears that the board knows how to get it done. Maybe it's just one of those fluke situations where Alabama didn't get it done for a year or two. Maybe they come back around. I mean, hell, Bama haters, right. I'm saying a lot of maybes here. Oh. Maybe.
1: But here's what I don't understand, you guys. You know, all year last year, I watched every defensive guy who lined up across from Caden Proctor run right around him. And yet, Caden Proctor is the 12th player selected in the NFL draft. So there's something that doesn't make sense here.
2: I totally agree. And that's the reason I'm so confused about. It's not like there's not talent there, because we know there's talent. So is it the spring practice? Is it the summer workouts?
1: Is it the philosophy? I mean, that's what I'm wondering.
0: They did change coaches, though. They did go out and address it.
1: And that was a great point that was just made, too, by Lisa's husband, that there's been massive changes. Bringing Clem in and bringing the guy from Louisville in. These are coaches that have been proven and successful and former NFL players. I mean, that's a big effort. I had to do research and find out the name of the Alabama offensive line coach, like with 2 games left in the season last year. We couldn't even.
2: Exactly.
1: You know, he was just totally obscure and they weren't getting the job done. So they have made that change. So it's being addressed. And I think we need to, the jury's still out. We need to see what they've got. And with an offensive line, like I say, it's hard to predict year to year what you're going to have. It's how that unit meshes. And that last year's unit just wasn't successful at all.
2: One other thing, and I'm going to let y'all go, and I hope y'all have a great weekend. Do you think this will be Ryan Grubb's second year? This will be Kalen DeBoer's first time that she's had the same offensive coordinator. Do you think Grubb's experience last year and being there having the same offensive coordinator for the first time 2 years in a row, do you think that's going to make a big difference? And I appreciate y'all taking my call. Legend, I love you, my friend, and I appreciate your all your prayers, man. They were much needed.
1: Well, Trey, keep getting better, and you sound great, so it's very encouraging to hear your voice and great points, great call.
0: Yeah, I think the continuity, is that the right word?
1: Yeah, that's the right word.
0: Continuity of the Alabama coaching staff is big. It has to be, right? I mean, the point is, do you learn from your mistakes? And it appears maybe DeBoer learned from his mistakes by running his pitiful offensive coach off that coached the offensive line. Maybe he learned from that mistake.
1: Or failed to coach the offensive line in this case.
0: Hey, let's bring down to the ring now, man. They love here in Birmingham and Auburn. They call him the heavyweight champion, the one, the only, Don Don.
1: Now, you know we've got a great show when Don Don is this far down in the lineup.
0: I helped him. He said he was going to jump me, so I've been messing with him by holding him back. So here he comes, ladies and gentlemen. Watch out. He's in the ring. He's got a chair.
3: First, good morning. And let me, before I start talking sports and football, Trey, we're all thinking about you, brother, everything, and my prayers are with you also. You know, Legend, me and you, before I start picking on you, me and you have a good time with this and everything, but this sports is not about our lives. People like Trey with our prayers and everything, that's a heck of a lot more important than what I got to say.
1: Amen.
3: Everything. But now, Legend, explain to me something, okay?
0: All right.
3: Okay, I want to know your opinion on this new recruiting strategy that Caleb DeBoer has. I texted you where you're ranked at right now, and Kip, don't let him hang up on me when I say this. Okay.
0: I got the gong. I got the thing in my hand. I'm about to gong
3: you.
0: You
3: got the gong button, and I've had to. And I know you knew I was going to get you, so I think that's why I've been on hold for an hour and 1 minute.
1: Oh wow!
3: But anyway, Legend. I know your roster. I know the excuses that my friends Pat and Conrad say to me every day now in Rodney Orr's report on Thursdays that you're not going to sign a big class. Do you agree with this strategy?
0: Yes, I do. I'm going to tell you why, because I've been preaching from day one that Alabama's main focus needs to be the transfer portal. When I looked at the transfer portal rankings this morning, LSU, Indiana, Ohio State, Oregon, Kentucky in the top 10, you can't find Alabama until you come around 18th or 19th in the portal rankings, and I think teams are missing it. And I think the reason why Alabama's only getting 10 or 12 high school seniors now is because they've finally woken up and they're going to swift their attention and their money towards more experienced players. I actually think it's a good strategy.
3: Okay, well, on that argument, I keep up with I look at recruiting every single day, Legend. And if that's the case, if you're going to only get about 10 or 12 people, why are you only getting 3 stars? Why are you ranked last in the SEC and 72nd on that text I sent you?
0: Well, I mean, we got Elijah Haven. He's the number one quarterback in the nation coming out of high school.
3: Let me break it down for you, Kip, okay? They got right at the moment, they got 8 commitments, okay?
0: It's early, Don.
3: Hang on. They got 1 5-star, 2 4-stars, and 5 3-stars. On my Auburn Tigers, who are having the best recruiting summer we've ever had. Alex Golish and his staff are just getting anybody. It's unbelievable. We got 20 commitments right now. Let me break ours down. 12 4-stars, 8 3-stars. And we're getting ready to get another 4-star next week. We got a very good, very, very good high school player. Matter of fact, Legend, from your neck of the woods, DeMatha Catholic in Maryland.
1: DeMatha's usually is really known for its basketball prowess, but they've certainly had some very good football prospects as well over the years.
3: Well, Kip, Legend, remember this guy, these two guys, the twins, what was his name, Keonjo, the twin brothers came from that high school.
1: Yep, DeMatha's
3: huge. I'll never forget that morning, Legend, and I guarantee you, you'd love this moment before I met you. He had committed to Auburn on TV. And then the mama said, no, you're going with your brother to Alabama.
1: Oh,
3: you remember
1: wow.
3: that one, Legend?
0: Yeah, we love mama.
3: And everything. But when in the world, now, Kip, I about passed out a minute ago. Legend will take an 8-5 season. John, I agree with you that. Has lightning struck the studio yet, John?
1: We're not on fire.
3: Hey, Kip,
1: I just looked around. I don't hear the alarm going off.
3: Hey, Kip, have you ever heard those words out of my buddy's mouth?
1: No. Legend is evolving right before our eyes. I mean, you can see he's morphing into different shapes here.
4: It's or almost like some Bama detractors would say, he's becoming soft.
1: He's soft now.
0: That's just uncommon. That's so soft, man.
3: Actually, Legend, the psychiatrist you're seeing is actually doing a good job.
0: I am not soft. I am being a realist. I am trying to look at things. They always say I got crimson car glasses on, and I'm drinking crimson Kool-Aid, and I'm a totally crazy nut that believes Alabama's going to win all the time. So here I am saying.
1: I'm going to leak the story right now of what's going on here. This is the true story. Legend has not authorized me to tell it. Legend spent $500 on a prescription pair of crimson colored glasses, and about 3 weeks ago, show, he lost them. He can't find them.
0: Lost
1: and them.
3: Whoa. Wait a minute now. I got a very important question to ask, Kip. He hasn't lost the ring that my buddy Mr. Mike gave him.
0: No, I got that in the car.
1: No, he's got that.
3: Okay, well, you need to have the ring on Wednesday at Barons game, okay? And I'm going to come and pick on you all night long.
1: Yeah, but he has lost the crimson glasses.
0: I'm putting you in the weenie race. You're going to wait.
1: I want you guys.
0: All fours. He's going to race the weenie dogs.
1: Wednesday
0: fours.
1: Night at the Barons game, and we want everybody. If you want to be on TV with us, come on out to the Barons game Wednesday night. I think they're going to set us up on the terrace right over the left field wall. We got to dodge home run balls if Rag Arm's pitching. But we're going to have a blast, and I want to have this very debate with you guys on TV next Saturday.
3: Well, Kip, he already called me a dog that he was going to let Don die in. Okay?
1: All right.
3: I mean... but no, man. Hey, let legend. Listen to me, brother. You know I love you, buddy. Okay.
0: Yeah, we're just
3: having a little fun.
0: We're having fun, man.
3: Okay. All right. Well, thank you for making me hold for over an hour and everything.
0: But you're welcome, brother.
3: Oh, I heard what you said. I got to keep Don Don on hold here, baby.
0: That's Don Don, ladies and gentlemen. Right now, the odds are 6-1 that he will win in the weenie dog race.
1: Legend's got his entry. He's got his prize.
0: John, hit the bell. Hit the bell for us. It's rapid fire time. We got about 10 minutes left. Everybody comes in the ring and gets 2 or 3 minutes. Let's go to AJ, a fine bomb caller out in Pell City, Alabama. How you doing this morning there, Mr. Auburn Tiger?
5: I'm doing really good because the more I hear you worry and the more I hear you scurry, it makes me just tickle myself pink. Because this is my question to you, ladies and gentlemen, and in particular is to you, legend. Why are you so afraid? You worried about week two at Kentucky. You worried. Have you ever worried about Kentucky, legend?
0: Never.
5: Okay, and then and DeBoer can't get it done, and life ain't no fun, you know, because, you know, life ain't funny when you ain't got no daggum money. You heard about it, didn't you? Life ain't no fun
1: when
5: the rabbit got the gun.
0: Uh-oh.
5: But so I'm asking, I love y'all's show. I think it's actually blossoming, and it's amazing. But what I do want to say is this. I don't get the fact how these Alabama fans, and legend in particular, because he is the legendary Alabama fan, the biggest Alabama fan on the planet, that'll actually call them out when they all want to scream and shout. But the thing about it is, why is Alabama worried? I think that you guys are going to be okay at the end of the day. I mean, like, with DeBoer, okay? Yeah. You're going into what? Year three now and what have you. But look, let the chips fall where they may. But one thing about it, though, is y'all worried about this recruiting class. Y'all worried about this. Y'all worried about that. And as an Auburn fan, I love to hear y'all worry because, see, that's when I know that I need to make sure I pay my life insurance policy up on these Alabama fans because – I'm going to cash in because you're dead at the vine over there. And it ain't the vine. It's dead on the vine. So I just want to know, why are y'all so worried about right now instead of 1 or 2 or 3 years? Because you know you have to let somebody come into a system and kind of like – but I get the expectation, and I understand that, but – but at the end of the day, can the Alabama fans as a whole give this guy an opportunity to bring it in? Because I actually think that they can.
0: Well, I mean, it's a great question, AJ. And I mean, at this point in time, I mean, we really don't have a choice, do we, Kip? I mean, Greg Byrne gave him so much money.
1: Yeah.
0: I don't see, even if he goes 8-4 over the next 3 years.
1: And Greg Byrne not only gave him the money and the bigger buyout and the extra years, he also released the press release that still is boggling my mind. We see Coach DeBoer on the same trajectory in his career as Nick Saban. That was the most asinine statement in the history of statements.
0: Wow.
1: He is not on a Nick Saban trajectory. The wins at Sioux Falls do not qualify him for that kind of praise.
5: Oh, 100%. But one thing that I think that Alabama fans need to kind of get a hold of is this guy had the audacity to come in and take a hold of the reign of somebody I would never take. Nope. I don't think that's like Florida State's coach, Norvell. He said, I don't want that job. You know why he don't want that job? Because he understood the expectations that's going to follow that.
1: Yep.
5: And, at the end of the day, and I'm just being real.
1: Yeah, you're right. If you're not Bobby Bowden, if you're not Nick Saban, I mean, that's what they say. It's impossible to be the man who follows the man. Ray Perkins after Bear Bryant, look what happened to him. He came in with all kinds of credentials. But it is very difficult to step into a legend's and so anybody thinking about taking legend's job over here, remember, you can't replace a legend.
0: Can't replace a legend.
5: Oh, I'll come over and take legend's with a broke leg. I'll take legend's job with a broke leg. But I will say something about Pat Dye and Bear Bryant. Bear Bryant had already designated Pat Dye to assume his position. And Pat Dye looked at him and he said, I don't want to follow a legend. I want to be a legend. So then he went to this, I can't remember, Western Michigan or some kind of whatever. And then he wound up at Auburn. And then they asked him on the news. They said, how long is it going to take you to beat Alabama? He said, 60 minutes. And you know what? That's where Bo went over the top. And he actually accomplished what he said.
1: Yep.
5: Did he mean it? He meant it, but he sure as heck was hoping. But one thing that I will say is this. You are not going to get another Nick Saban, but let Kalen DeBoer be who he is. Give him the time to do it, and I think that's what a lot of people fall in situations with. All across college football, expectations are as high, and you pay these kids $5 million and you expect them to be
1: that raises those expectations.
5: Right out of the gate.
0: Hey, appreciate you, AJ. Appreciate from you. Bell City. Let's go to Brian in Oklahoma right quick. We're on rapid fire. You got a minute or two, Brian. Thanks for checking in. A great fine bomb caller.
1: Brian, the Sooners need to bring it home. Let's take down those heels.
6: Come on!
0: What's up, brother?
6: You know what? I love the fact that everybody's disrespecting this baseball team. I mean,
1: oh man, they have stepped up. They have really stepped up, and the thing is, what they did to Georgia, the most potent offense in the country, with two freshman pitchers, those guys were unbelievable.
6: After that, how in the hell are we still the underdog against North Carolina?
1: It makes no sense.
6: They won the easier side of the bracket.
1: The bracket was Troy and Ole Miss, a middling team from the SEC, and West Virginia. And the other side, you guys dealt with Oklahoma, Texas, and Alabama. I mean, that's insane.
6: Yeah, I mean, as I'm going to say, and I'm going to say this.
1: Georgia, Texas, Alabama, sorry.
6: And I'm going to say this, too, because just like the baseball team, everybody's making us the underdog this Michigan. Just wait until we kick North Carolina's ass this weekend, and just wait till week two. We beat the dog
1: in Ann Arbor. Well, now Brian has stepped out here. They are going
0: to tear up here beating football and baseball.
1: They're going to go up and beat Kyle Whittingham and this new Michigan Wolverines team. That would be a gigantic accomplishment, and I am the biggest Oklahoma fan on earth for that game.
0: Hey, Brian, we hate to cut you off, but we ain't got but 2 minutes left.
1: Good luck,
0: Sooners. What a great call. He beat the baseball and the football team. But let's bring down our main event. I'm sorry to the other callers that won't get on this week, but in the main event on Game Time, we bring down a great Paul Pinebaum, maybe the greatest of all time.
1: I-Man is the closer today. Man, that is awesome.
7: Hey, guys. Good morning. I tell you, when you're talking about DeBoer, I mean, you know, DeBoer has just never seen competition like this. He built his reputation with less competition.
0: Yep.
7: And his resume is what it is. And he's got to learn. And I don't know if you can learn it because the game has changed. And it's changed and everybody is better. So we just see where all the chips fall. And the people with the money are going to make the commitment. And that it is what it is. But I tell you, it's been a heck of a week for the Black Hats. And Legend, I so appreciate you and Squirrel. And I tell you, nominating Paul Feinbaum as a voter was classic move.
0: Yeah, Paul's now in the executive club, and we welcomed in Ray from Arndale and Elmo as new Black Hatters this week.
1: Yeah, and Paul did something this week that I really admire. When the 24 team playoff discussions began, Paul Feinbaum stepped out and said, if college football adopts a 24 team playoff, they're making the worst mistake in the history of college football.
7: Absolutely, because you already got the best setup right now with the 12 teams, because every game in the season is relevant.
1: Absolutely.
7: And it's not as easy to just go out there and say we're going to do this and this and this when you have all these contracts with all the bowl games. There's so many contracts out there, it would boggle the mind. And
0: brother, you got about 30 seconds.
7: If there's a super conference, it'll be the Big Ten, the SEC, and cherry picking the others. Y'all have a great day, War Damn Eagle.
8: Aye, man. Now I'll tell you what. You know our lineup is outstanding. If Aye, man comes in to mop up and close the deal.
0: Well, Aye, man is in my mind the greatest caller in the history of the show, and I say that with 6 titles. He's the greatest, Kip. Another great show. John hit me over the head 6 times with a chair. I'm bleeding.
8: But he had to
0: call the ER.
8: Hey, John, I give John a pass because he had to get his licks in. We're not going to see him for a whole month now.
0: Oh, that's horrible.
4: Oh, I didn't get my licks in. All I did was speak the truth. Some people just can't handle it. Soft people don't like it when the truth comes out.
0: Call me soft again. Where we get this soft legend stuff from? I don't get it.
8: John Saber, channel little Jack Nichols there. You can't handle the truth.
0: You can't handle the truth, legend. You can't handle it. About a minute left, Kip. We talked about the quarterbacks. We didn't get all to them. Who's another quarterback that people really need to keep an eye on your list?
1: I'm intrigued with Kenny Minchie at Notre Dame. Or he wasn't Notre Dame. He's now at Kentucky. Kenny Minchie, a 4-star prospect, never got a chance at Notre Dame. He's going to be Will Stein's quarterback at Kentucky. I'm also very interested to watch and see Jared Curtis at Vanderbilt, a true freshman. They promised him he'll start. He jilted Kirby Smart in Georgia because Kirby wouldn't give him that guarantee. But this could be a long year for that freshman stepping up into that. And there's some interest in Kamario Taylor at Mississippi State and Azier Hill for Arkansas. A lot of new names this year in quarterback ranks.
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20: Hello there. I'm Mark Robbins. A 2-0 win for the United States over Australia on Friday. That and Paraguay's victory clinches Group D for the USA and sends the Americans to the knockout round. Former men's national team member Jeff Cameron, pretty impressed.
21: I thought it was excellent. Everybody worked hard for one another. You know, having Christian sitting out this match allowed Pepe to come on, and really to see Balogun, Pepe, Des, all these guys, they work for one another, and you could see it. They believe in one another, and I really do think they believe they can win this World Cup, and I think it's inspired all of us.
20: That is Jeff Cameron on ESPN SportsCenter. Wyndham Clark has the lead after 2 rounds of the U.S. Open. And after his second round and finishing 7-under after 36 holes, Clark broke down how he's played so far.
22: Man, I really drove it good. And even though these fairways are wide, it's important to be in the fairways out here. And then, I've hit a lot of really good iron shots. I've been conservative on the putts that I need to be conservative on. And then when I've been in trouble, I've just kind of managed either save par or just make it a bogey and not a big number.
20: That's Wyndham Clark, the second-round leader of the Open. He's got a 4-shot lead over 4 other golfers. 10 golfers in total are under par at the halfway point. In the WNBA on Friday, Washington beat the New York Liberty, the Mystics' first win over New York in their last 11 games. It also snaps the Liberty's 8-game win streak. Toronto's Marina Mabry ties a WNBA record 9 three-pointers in a big win over the Connecticut Sun.
23: Hey, it's Michelle Smallman, and coming up Monday, how should the Lakers approach their offseason? We asked one of their biggest fans, Ice Cube, when he joins us at 9:30 a.m. Eastern. It's on Sportsmanlike, 6 a.m. Eastern, right here on ESPN Radio, ESPN2, and ESPNU.

0: the actual area. So it's been cool, Gabby, to see here in Philly a lot of people going, wow, look at this great city that I've actually had time to explore a little bit.
1: Absolutely. I mean, there is nothing like this. I've tried to equate it to the Olympics, but especially the way this World Cup is set up right now, where it is US, Canada, and Mexico, that tri-host, you are seeing people become a part of these communities in ways that you cannot replicate in anything else. And for the first time in a long time, and not even going back to 1994, we get to watch that happen in our country, which I think is what is hitting so close to home for all of us and our callers.
0: You can let us know, has your interest in USA soccer increased after the two wins? 888-SAY-ESPN. That's 888-729-3776. We'll continue this conversation. Also, NBA free agents, they're feeling pressure thanks to an NBA champion. That's next here on Game Day.
2: 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The NL Central leading Milwaukee Brewers are in Atlanta to face the NL East leading Braves. 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

0: time ever. They're on to the round of 32. Well, can they do something else they haven't done in almost 100 years? We'll get into that next here on Game Day.
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4: I'm John Ryder. Wyndham Clark seeking his second career major, and he has the lead at 7-under in the third round of the U.S. Open at Shinnecock on Long Island. Clark's lone major title was winning the U.S. Open 3 years ago. He has a four-shot lead on four other players, including Xander Schauffele, Rory McIlroy, and Scottie Scheffler, both at even par. One game in the World Cup right now. It's in the 69th minute in the Netherlands, blowing out Sweden 4-1, the Dutch scoring their first two goals in the first 17 minutes of the match. The United States off to a great start, 2-0, and advancing to the knockout stage after their 2-0 win over Australia yesterday. Former U.S. goalie Tony Meola on the victory.
16: I don't mind today being a little bit choppy because
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1: I'm Chad Ryder. Third round of the U.S. Open in progress on Long Island. Wyndham Clark, the leader at 7-under. He's 4 in front of a large group that includes Xander Schauffele. Rory McIlroy, 1 over right now. And Scottie Scheffler is 2 over. In the World Cup, one final score from today. From Houston, the Netherlands cruising past Sweden 5-1. The Dutch scored twice in the first 17 minutes of the match. While the United States advanced to the knockout round, winning Group D after their 2-0 win over Australia yesterday. How far can the U.S. go? ESPN soccer analyst Casey Keller.
2: I think the ceiling is high. I mean, it's just that they've yet to really play against somebody that's going to push them. Turkey, obviously losing that opening match against Australia, which they dominated and just kind of made a few mistakes and got punished for it. They're going to be a much bigger test in that third match. Then we're going to have probably be able to answer that question a little bit better. But, yeah, I see no reason why we can't go deep in this tournament.
1: United States will play a round of 32 match on July 1st in Santa Clara against a third-place group finisher. It's game one of the College Baseball World Series Championship. Oklahoma has a 2-0 lead on North Carolina, first inning in Omaha. You can watch the game on ESPN. In the majors, the Tigers lead the White Sox 4-1 in the ninth. Dylan Dingler, a solo home run, his 17th, also has an RBI single. The Reds pounded the Yankees 6-1 in the sixth.

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0: if he wants to be a villain, he has the temperament to do so. 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

0: there was a there's been the clip that's gone around from when you went on Jalen and Josh's pod. I think it was like middle of last season where you talked about the connection they've had with the fans and the sort of the impact this team has had on the fans. I think you would agree that this team has some similarities to at least the team from the 90s with Patrick and those guys. And I think you would also agree that that kind of group resonates here in a different way than maybe sort of what people would typically think a New York fan base would think would be interested in if they don't live here and be part of being here. Why is this group and why was that 90s group? Like, why are teams like that teams that resonate here in a way people might not expect?
1: Yeah, I'm glad you said that, Tim, because people don't remember that 94 team. The city was electric every night. It was, and with, you know, the whole fan base thought they were going to win. They're up 3-2 in the finals, but it was electric. Now it's so much different because social media shows us everything that's going on. I mean, you know, you saw in your,

0: neighborhood, in your section of the city or whatever, how much, now you can see it everywhere all over New York. So it seems like it's bigger, and it probably is bigger because that team didn't finish it off. But that whole season was just as big. And this team is, you know, I don't want to be cliche-ist, but it's the way they carry themselves as players. It's the way they carry themselves as men. The way they get interviewed, their humility, never being satisfied, always giving credit to each other. You know, when you talk about the players, when they ask about their teammate, they love to talk about their teammates. Jalen Brunson leads the way in that. Ask him a question about himself. He gives the most boring answer, if he gives an answer. Ask him about one of his teammates, and you're going to get a great soundbite, because that's what they all do.
1: If it's Josh Hart, he's going to talk some smack first. And maybe slowly. But, you know, like when he came in the press conference room after they clinched, after this guy just had 45 in the elimination game, and he comes in there, he's kind of got a smirk. He says, do I talk my bleep or do I be myself? And everybody's like, talk your, you know, talk your talk. And now he was up there and he was same old. It's funny. Rick Brunson once told me, he said, he didn't get that from me. That's Jay Wright programming.
0: Yeah. He's, and what he's done too is, he's given birth to so many of this younger generation who will be fans of him, fans of the Knicks, and fans of NBA basketball for the rest of their lives. You know, there are certain players that do that in their cities, and there's many of them. But when they come in and they carry themselves the way he does, and they perform under pressure the way he does, you're fans for the rest of your life, and that's, it's such a great thing for the game.
2: Well, Mike, thank you so much for joining us. You've you're very busy. I will say, other than Dave Fried and the advanced scouts, because nobody travels more than the advanced scouts, I'm not sure there's somebody involved with the NBA who travels more than you. So I hope you have been getting some time at home at least.
0: Yes, for sure. It's a labor of love. I fell in love with the game a long, long time ago, and I get such joy, especially as you said, Brian, at the top, when you see these people and they win a championship every year. It's the most gratifying thing for me to see how important it is to so many people. So always appreciate you guys. Thanks so much.
2: Get some golf in. All right. Thank you so much to Mike Breen. What a week it's been for Mike Breen. He's seen everything there is to see in pro basketball, except this, I think, is the way to look at it. Okay. So let's take a look back to the NBA offseason that we are now 100% focused on, now that the Knicks parade is in the books. I want to talk to you guys about a team that I think is one of the more fascinating teams that could go either way and could end up looking a lot different or not in a couple of weeks' time, and that's the LA Clippers. And for the last 6-8 months, every time you say the LA Clippers, people really just think of, well, what's going on with the aspiration case? And we are expecting resolution shortly. Bontemps, isn't that fair to say, since Adam Silver
3: Are we?
2: Well, I mean, Adam Silver went on the record and said, it's time to wrap it up, boys.
3: He did say that, but I think it depends on what your definition of soon is. I suspect it's not going to be
2: It won't be today.
3: I don't think it's going to be before the draft, and I suspect it's not going to be before free agency was largely concluded. It's my guess. It's just a guess. I don't know aggregators. I don't know. Use the window thing. I don't know what's happening. But I would guess it's not going to be in the next couple of weeks.
2: Well, anyway, the Clippers have lived with that cloud hanging over their head for months now. And at midseason began a significant change to the organization when they traded James Harden for Darius Garland, who's 9 years younger, traded Ivica Zubac for draft picks, which primarily is going to be the prize is going to be the number 5 pick in this year's draft, and Ben Mathurin, who is coming off his fourth season, restricted free agent this year. They got much younger, and here's where I think their future is going to hinge, but they're going to show their hand. They have 3 guys on their roster who are in their mid to late 30s who they have a team option on that they can release and not owe a single dollar. That's Brook Lopez, Bogdan Bogdanovic, and Nicholas Batum. Between the 3 of them, Bontemps, I think it's like 40 million.
3: I'll give you the exact dollar amount right now. Between Bogdanovic, Nick Batum, Brook Lopez, And then, I mean, for those three guys, there's a couple smaller deals, but for those three guys, it's about $30 million.
2: Okay, it's $30 million. They also have Bradley Beal on their books at $6 million coming off that hip injury.
3: He's got a player option, and Ben Mathurin has a is a restricted free agent that they could wipe away.
2: Yeah, they're going to keep Ben Mathurin.
3: Well, if they want to maximize their cap space.
2: Well, the point is
3: that they're trying to maximize their cap space, that they would do those other three options. And if they wipe away Ben Mathurin, that gets them to about where we're talking about.
2: I think they want to keep Ben Mathurin, but let's put that aside. I think sure. The point is, if they, by the way, what if Bradley Beal picked up his option and then they waived him? He could be getting paid by two teams he's not playing
4: and
2: for.
4: A third when he gets picked up by somebody else.
2: Yeah, but they could pay. But the point is that they could, if they wanted to, wipe out a whole bunch of guys in their 30s, open up roster space and cap space to sign younger players or trade for younger players.
3: Not a ton of space, though. They'd only probably be able to sign one or two guys. I mean, it would be interesting if they decided to go that.
2: Right, but the point is that are they intending to go young or not? They've begun to go young. And whoever they draft the number five pick is going to be what they hope, I'm sure, is a future cornerstone of the franchise. It's probably going to be a guard. The second layer of prospects, picks 5 through 8 through 9 or so, are guards. They're different sizes. They're different skill sets, but they're guards. And they've got Darius Garland sitting there, obviously, as their franchise point guard for the moment. He's under a maximum contract. So if they draft a point guard, you wonder what happens with Darius Garland. But
3: they also could, just to lay out the tier, the rough tier, it seems like right now, is those various guards, Keaton Wagler, Darius Acuff, Mikael Brown, Kingston Flemings, maybe Braden Burries, but he's probably a little lower, guard from Arizona. And then Ade Mara, the center from Michigan, seems like he's going to be somewhere potentially in the top 10. And Nate Amendt, the 6'10 forward from Tennessee, is going to be somewhere in the top 10. So there are at least a couple potential options on the board that if they decide to go another way, they could. And I think they've had a man in at some point for a workout. So there's at least that possibility.
2: Right. So they also could trade back. You know, that's one of the things
3: They could trade out. I'm saying if they make a big splash trade, the fifth pick would be primary piece of that.
2: True. And in that case, if they're trading out, they're likely keeping those veterans, because if they're trading out, they're probably trading for guys who can help them immediately.
3: You would think.
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